kids, it's time. After lots of planning and praying and hard work, we are so excited to announce that Vision Kids is now here. Woohoo! 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This is too good not to share, so I reckon it's time to tell everyone that they can listen to Vision Kids now too, where they'll be inspired and encouraged. Who could you tell about Vision Kids today?

Jr. I'm trying very hard every day to do what's right. Like obey my parents and love my friends and love

0: Bible Stories for the Everyday. I'm Bella and today I'm here with Mum.
1: Hi.
0: God had chosen King Saul to be the very first king of Israel. After Saul had become king, he gathered together an army to protect the Israelites from their enemy. Saul's son Jonathan was the captain of a group of soldiers, and they went to attack a group of Philistine soldiers.
1: When the Philistines heard about the Israelites, they gathered all of their army together to fight. The Philistines had 30,000 chariots and 6,000 men on horses, as well as so many soldiers that they looked like sand on a seashore. That's a lot more people than the Israelites had in their army.
0: When the Israelites saw the massive Philistine army, they were very afraid, and they ran and hid in the caves and holes nearby. Some of them escaped across the nearby Jordan River to get away.
1: Saul stayed close by, and his men, they were all trembling with fear. So Saul sent a messenger to Samuel, the prophet, to ask him to come and ask God what they should do. The messenger arrived back and told Saul that Samuel would come in a week. But after 7 days, when he still hadn't arrived, King Saul was very worried. His men were so scared of the Philistines that they'd started running away.
0: So Saul decided that he would not wait for Samuel, and that instead he would offer a sacrifice and ask God himself. This wasn't a good idea, because under God's rules, only Samuel the priest was allowed to offer the sacrifice. By rushing to do it himself, Saul was not following God's rules.
1: As soon as Saul had finished giving the offering to God, Samuel arrived and said to him, "What have you done?"
0: Saul said, "I saw my men running away from me, and you didn't arrive when you said you would, and the Philistines are ready for battle."
1: "How silly," Saul exclaimed. "You have not kept the rules the Lord gave you. If you had made the right choice, the Lord would have kept you and your family as kings over Israel forever. But now your kingship must end, for the Lord has found another man who will follow after God's heart."
0: God was looking for a king who would trust in him and do what he asked, even when it looked like a difficult situation. God had been testing to see if Saul would obey and trust him, even when things looked difficult. Unfortunately, Saul had failed the test. Next time, we'll see what happens when God helps the Israelites fight a huge Philistine army.
1: I'm looking forward to that.
0: Have a great day.
1: Bye.
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the elephants to trot around. God made the crickets to jump on the ground. 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But God made me to love. 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God made the kookaburras laugh at you and me. 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But God made me.

0: Ooh, that song was like being in a zoo, wasn't it?
1: Helping kids look to God daily.
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0: 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You can let everyone know that they can listen too. Your friends, cousins, neighbours, and pets. I mean, I'm sure even your dog would love to listen to Vision Kids too.
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3: Verse of the week.
0: This is the day the Lord has made. Let us rejoice and be glad in it. Psalm 118, verse 24. This verse reminds me that I can have joy in today because God has made it for me. From the moment I get up in the morning until I go to bed, I can be on the lookout for all the good things God has put around me. As I am joyful and thanking God for all the good things in my life, I will see God working even more. And this is something that I can share with all those around me.
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2: Thanks for joining me on Vision Kids. Are you ready to embark on a marvelous quest? Well, something extraordinary is about to begin. Can you guess what it is? Adventures in Odyssey is about to start. Bursting with excitement, mystery and wonder. Hey, so plant yourself firmly in your favourite listening spot. Because in less than 15 minutes, it will all unfold. Trust me, you don't want to miss a second. You're listening to Vision Kids, and my name is Dan Wardlow.

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0: everyone's got a water buffalo and everyone does not have a water buffalo. We're going to get nasty letters saying, where's my water buffalo? Why don't I have a water buffalo? And are you prepared to deal with that? I don't think so. Just stop being so silly.
1: This has been Silly Songs with Laddie. 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
2: Everybody's got a baby kangaroo. Yours is pink, but mine is blue. Hers was small.
3: Helping kids.
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0: chocolate strawberry banana muffin.
1: Thanks, Connie. Well, howdy, Wooten. Nice day, isn't it?
2: Oh, hi, Tom. I don't know yet.
0: Nice bunny slippers.
2: Thanks, Connie. Nice apron. Here's your mail.
0: You know, you've got to be the only mailman who wears bunny slippers on the job.
2: As far as I know.
0: Hey, is something wrong?
2: Well, they haven't decided yet.
1: Who?
2: The slippers. See, I wear the blue bunny slippers when I'm depressed and the red bunny slippers when I'm happy.
1: But they're purple. What does that mean?
2: Well, I don't know. I accidentally washed them together.
1: Oh.
2: Yeah.
0: So, why might you be depressed?
2: Well, I just finished the latest issue of Power Boy, and it was the one where he finally faced the three-eyed fish monster. But it ended with him strapped in Dr. Ichabodia's torture chair, and his power suit was disabled, and he had no way to contact headquarters. I don't know how I'll ever get out of it.
0: So that's why you're depressed?
2: Oh, my brain hurts just thinking about it.
1: Well, I'm sure the writers will find a clever way to get him out of it in the next issue.
2: Yeah, I sure hope they do.
0: Oh, yeah, writers have these things planned out far in advance.
2: They do?
3: Oh, hi, Connie.
0: Hi, Whit.
3: Hey, Tom.
2: Hello.
3: Wooten. Hey.
1: Hi.
0: You were in there for a long time. Who was on the phone?
3: David, an old friend of mine. We had a nice talk, and he wants to give us something very special.
1: Oh, well, what is it?
3: Well, he owns a video production house in California, and he wants to produce a commercial about Wits End to air on television.
1: A commercial?
0: On television?
2: To air?
3: Hi there, I'm John Avery Whittaker, but most folks call me Wit. We're getting ready for a time of wonder and excitement. We'd love to have you join us for another Adventure in Odyssey.

0: going to California to tape it with?
1: And can your favorite employee come?
2: Yeah, and your second favorite mailman?
3: Oh, no. Actually, David's coming to Odyssey, and he wants to shoot the commercial while he's here.
0: He's coming here?
2: So does that mean that he might want to use some of us to, you know, act in it?
3: Well, yeah, probably. You three have all worked on BTV, so you'd be perfect.
2: Oh, I'll play Connie!
1: No, I get to play Connie.
2: Well, you always get to play Connie.
3: How about you play the part of Wooten?
2: Ooh, that's a multi-dimensional character, Whit. You think I can pull it off?
0: Well, now tell us, Whit, what kind of a commercial will it be?
2: Yeah.
3: Oh, well, that's up to us. We need to come up with the idea for the commercial before he gets here.
1: Well, when's he coming?
3: Friday.
0: Oh, boy.
1: This Friday? We have to come up with something in 3 days?
3: That's right. You think we can do it?
2: Oh, sure, yeah.
1: I don't know. It's a little quick. I mean, we need to have brainstorming sessions and outline an idea. We have to write a script.
2: No. Come on, Connie. I can think of a commercial right now.
1: About Wit's End?
2: No, it's about cottage cheese, but it can work for Wit's End, too.
1: Let's hear it, then.
2: Okay. It might sound something like this. Oh, good day, mate. We're in Australia today to see a world-famous Olympic wrestler grapple with a 150-year-old giant tortoise. Good on you. Here they go.
4: Wow, this is something you don't see every day. The turtle's gonna do a flying hammer jump.
5: Cheerio, everyone. Now we've moved to jolly old Great Britain to experience a moment you'll never forget. The Queen of England is about to hang glide off the London Bridge. What?
4: Go, Queenie! Hope she's back in time for tea.
5: And now we move on to Paris, France, to see the world record in croissant stacking. The helicopter is now completing the tower. Hey, look, there it is. Everyone, 6,400,012 croissants. You saw it first.
4: That makes me hungry.
6: These moments brought to you by Wit's End, where you see something new every day.
2: Oh, wow. Wouldn't that be fun?
1: I don't know, Wooten. Huh? It doesn't say much about Wit's End. Or cottage cheese, for that matter. Hmm. What do you think, Tom?
0: Well, I tell you, I'd be afraid kids would come in here thinking they can wrestle a turtle.
3: Yeah, and I'm afraid it might be a little over the budget David has in mind.
2: David has a budget?
3: Oh, yeah. Well, I'll tell you what. Why don't we each think about some ideas for the commercial tonight and meet again tomorrow to talk it over?
0: Oh, now that sounds like a good plan.
2: Yeah, I think I know where we can get some giant tortoises cheap.
7: Mr. Whitaker, can you help me with my English assignment?
3: Oh, I can sure try, Tamika. What is it?
7: We have to write an essay about our hero.
3: Huh, that sounds like a good assignment. So, who's your hero?
7: Sydney Selica.
3: Who's that?
7: She's on that show Most People Love Sydney. Plus, she's in movies and she sings. Do you want to hear what I've written so far?
3: Sure.
7: My hero is Sydney Selica. She's a woman who demonstrates courage, strength, and has the ability to not sweat even when she's running after a guy on a motorcycle wearing high heels.
3: Okay, now, wait a minute. That sounds like you're talking more about the character Sydney plays.
7: I guess I am.
3: What do you think of the actress herself?
7: I don't know much about her, except that she's really good. Is that enough reason to have her for a hero?
3: Well, maybe before you start this paper, we should figure out what a hero is.
7: Sounds like a good idea. So, what is it?
3: Well, okay. Let's see. To me, a hero is someone who has impacted my life in a positive way.
7: Okay.
3: So, has Sydney ever done or said anything that changed you? Something that made you a better person?
7: Once in a movie she said, "Everyone lives, but not everyone lives life."
3: What does that mean?
7: I don't know, but it sounded good.
3: Okay, you think of one. Another definition of a hero.
7: I guess, a hero of someone I want to be like.
3: Yeah, good.
7: And I'd love to be like Sydney. Except I don't know if I want to be an actress.
3: Yeah, but what about her actions off screen? Is she a person who you'd want to be like?
7: I'll have to find out. Oh, she has a website. Maybe there's something on there.
3: Hmm. All right, one more.
7: I think it's your turn again, Mr. Whitaker.
3: Oh, is it? All right. A hero is someone who stands for something. They don't live their life just to make themselves feel good. They have a purpose.
7: That makes sense.
3: All right, so you've got three ideas on what makes a hero. Someone you want to be like, someone who's made an impact on your life, and someone who stands for something. Now what you have to figure out is how Sydney lines up with those three things.
7: Oh, well, I think I can find some articles online that might help me. Thanks, Mr. Whitaker.
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9: Vision Kids.
3: Hi, Tamika.
7: Hi, Mr. Whitaker.
3: Well, how's the essay going?
7: That's why I came. I tried writing about those questions we talked about yesterday, but it's not going very well.
3: Oh?
7: I'll read what I have so far. Sydney Celica is a very talented actress. She's impacted me because she makes her own jam, and I would like to do that too. Another thing I really admire about her is that she strongly believes in shopping. I want to be like her because she doesn't eat chemically enhanced beef. That was really bad, wasn't it?
3: She makes her own jam?
7: I know, none of this stuff makes sense, but everything I could find in magazines was, well, stuff like this. What she likes, what she does on the weekend.
3: Well, maybe you just need a better source. I'll tell you what. Come back tomorrow afternoon, and I'll see what I can do to fix that.
7: Okay.
3: And bring those questions we talked about.
10: Is life a little dull?
7: What are we gonna do today?
4: I don't know. We already measured how much toothpaste fits in the tube.
7: And watched the clothes tumble in the dryer. What's left?
10: Then you need to check out Wits End.
4: Wow, this is fun.
10: It's exciting. Yes, Wits End, where there's always something going on.
7: I took a trip in the Imagination Station to Fiji, where I wrestled elephants and swung from a trapeze.
4: I just invented an automatic shoelace tire in the Adventures Corner.
7: Now let's go perform our own play in the Little Theater,
4: complete with a state-of-the-art sound system.
10: Wits End, the coolest place in town. So, what do you think? It's fun and upbeat to appeal to today's kid.
2: Oh, it's nice, Connie, but don't you think it would be better with a few sticks of string cheese? Maybe a platypus or an orangutan?
0: I'm not sure about it, to be honest. It seems a little too upbeat to me. Gave me a headache.
3: Well, so what kind of ad do you think we should do, Tom?
0: Well, something with a little less razzle-dazzle, more down-home. I just had a tough day of counting apples, but now I'm ready to relax. And Wits End is just the place to do it.
3: Hi there, Tom. Nice day, isn't it?
0: Sure is, Wit. Sure is. A cup of coffee, a newspaper, a little conversation.
7: Hey, Mr. Riley.
0: Evening.
7: Is it true that this is the place we can read our books?
0: It sure is. Right through that door is the library.
4: A library? Wow! Awesome!
0: Wits End. A quiet place for rest and comfort.
10: Well, I don't know, Tom. I think something like that might put the kids to sleep.
0: Really?
10: What do you think, Wooten?
2: What? I'm sorry, did you say something?
10: What about you, Whit?
3: Well, you know, everybody has good ideas. Maybe the right commercial is a blending of all of them. You know what? I'll think about it tonight, and we'll decide tomorrow. Sound okay?
2: Okay, sure. Okay, so then, he reaches into his pocket when Dr. Ichabodia isn't looking, and he pulls out a key that Power Duck had made when he was infiltrating the secret fortress in issue 27. He uses it on the torture chair lock, and he grabs his power suit. That works, right?
0: It makes sense to me. But what's a power duck?
10: Oh, hold on. How would Power Boy know to get the key ahead of time? It's not like he knew he was going to be captured.
2: Yeah, but he could maybe... Oh, you're right.
10: I don't get it, Wooten. Why don't you just wait until the next issue comes out?
2: Oh, if only it were that easy.
3: Okay, it looks like we're all here.
2: Yeah.
10: So did you decide which idea to use for the commercial?
3: Yeah, well, actually...
11: Hey, Whitaker!
3: Oh, what?
11: Say, what is this I heard about somebody giving out free TV commercials?
3: Yeah, well, that's what this meeting is all about. We're deciding what kind of commercial we should do for Wits End.
11: Oh, yous don't need a meeting to talk about that. I can tell you right now exactly just how the commercial should be.
0: Oh, this ought to be good.
1: Can't wait.
11: Think about it. All you have to do is show people around. Wits End. I think we'd all agree that it's a great area of town. Why, it's next to such great businesses as the Electric Palace, which is having a sale on slightly damaged AA batteries, by the way. But let's take a look around.
7: Hey, this here's where Wit makes sundaes and shakes at a pretty competitive price. 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But come on! 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
3: And this here is the library where there are books. But these ain't books you can keep. Oh no, you'll have to return them. At the Electric Palace, though, you can buy things that you don't have to bring back.
11: Wits End, the store just around the corner from the Electric Palace. So, what did I tell you?
2: Oh, cool. I've been looking for some slightly damaged batteries.
1: I don't think I'd ever use a word like stuporendous.
0: Bart, it's, how should I say this? It's
11: a great idea, I know.
3: Well, you know, actually, I think Bart may be onto something.
1: What?
11: See? Told you. Now, there is a man with a brain in his noggin. He can see the possibilities.
3: Yeah, well, think about it. Like Bart said, we could show people around. How about we do a tour of the shop?
1: Oh.
3: We could show all the different rooms and activities.
2: Uh-huh.
3: And I think I even have a way we could combine all of our ideas.
1: It's worth a try.
0: Yeah, it sounds all right.
1: Well, what do you think?
2: I could lead the tour.
1: No, I don't know about that.
11: Yeah, just leave it to me.
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12: the kids' channel of Vision Christian Media.
13: Vision Kids.
3: Thanks for taking the time. I know you're busy. Oh, yeah, she really appreciate it.
14: Mr. Whitaker?
3: In the office, Tamika. She's here right now. Could you hold for a minute? Oh, great. Thank you.
14: I'm here like you said.
3: Oh, thanks for coming, Tamika. I have someone I think you should talk to.
14: Who?
3: Sydney Selica.
14: That would be nice if I could.
3: I have her on the phone right now.
14: What?
3: Would you like to interview her?
14: Sure, but how did you set this up?
3: Oh, I made a few calls. I know some people in Hollywood.
14: Wow, thank you.
3: You brought your questions, didn't you?
14: Right here.
3: All right, then. Just push that flashing red button and you'll be on with Sydney. I'll be downstairs at the commercial meeting if you need anything.
14: Okay. Thanks, Mr. Whitaker.
3: All right.
14: Hello?
15: Well, hello, Tamika Washington. I'm so excited to do an interview with you. I love doing interviews, and I'm really good at them.
14: Great. I hope I do okay with this. I'm a little nervous, and I never talked to anyone famous before.
15: Well, we superstars are just like everyone else, except with limos and better hair.
14: Oh, sure.
15: That was a joke. Anyway, Mr. Whitaker said you had some questions for me?
14: Yes, it's for a school report about you.
15: Oh, wow! I haven't been this flattered since I won the Kids' Choice Award. Well, go on then, ask me anything.
14: Okay, how have you changed people's lives?
15: Changed lives? Wow, are all your questions gonna be this deep? Well, I'd have to say it's through my movies. People say they're having a bad day, and then they go and see me in a movie, and it cheers them up. Isn't that fabulous? I love that my movies appeal to everyone, even people who are poor or still wear tie-dye.
14: Right. Next question. What do you stand for?
15: What do I what?
14: Stand for. What's something that's important to you that you'd be willing to fight for?
15: Stand against smoking. Never start smoking, Tamika. Smoking kills. And if you're killed, you've lost a very important part of your life.
14: Okay. Good advice. Moving on.
3: All right, then Tom says his line.
0: I tell you, this place is always the same old thing.
3: And then we hear rocking chair sounds.
2: Oh, yeah.
3: And then Connie, you finish us off with
1: Wit's End. You'll never find a place where the unexpected is so expected.
3: And the closing music.
1: The end!
3: Hey.
1: Yay, that was good.
3: Well, you know, it sounds like we've got the whole thing figured out.
13: Oh, yeah.
7: Hi, everybody.
1: Hi.
3: Oh, Tamika, did you get your essay all squared away?
7: Not really. I don't have a subject anymore.
3: Oh, what happened to Sydney?
13: It's still in Australia, isn't it?
7: After I talked to her yesterday, I decided I should do it on someone else.
3: Well, really? Why?
13: Oh.
3: Oh, hold on a second, Tamika. Oh, David!
16: Wit! Hey, it's good to see you again.
3: Well, you're early. I didn't expect you until tomorrow.
16: I was supposed to get in late tonight, but I thought I'd get an earlier flight. Thought I'd come by and say hi.
3: Well, I'm glad you did. Everybody, this is David Holcomb.
13: Oh, hi!
16: I go Davey, as I used to be called.
0: Davey Holcomb? Well, I thought I recognized you. I'm Tom Riley. I used to coach you in Little League.
16: Mr. Riley, sure. I remember you. Odyssey Coyotes, right?
0: That's right. I didn't realize you were the David that Whit was talking about.
3: Well, David, this is Connie Kendall.
1: Hi.
3: And Wooten Bassett.
13: Hello, Davey.
3: And Tamika Washington.
17: Hiya.
3: Actually, we were just talking about the commercial.
16: Really?
3: Yeah.
13: Oh, yeah. You want to hear our idea?
16: Of course.
17: Okay. It goes something like this.
3: You know, Tom, nothing much happens around here.
17: Push the red button. Whoa!
0: You're right, Whit. Leastways, nothing out of the ordinary.
7: Look at this. I invented a hands-free shoelace tire. I made an inflatable bike helmet. What'd you make, mister?
13: An automatic croissant stacker. I'll use this every day.
0: I tell you, this place is always the same old thing.
1: Wit's End. You'll never find a place where the unexpected is so expected.
13: Ta-da! Well, there you go.
3: Oh, well, what do you think, David?
13: Yeah.
16: It's certainly interesting.
13: Oh?
3: Interesting?
16: Very creative, but, well...
3: What's the matter?
13: Yeah.
16: Nothing, it's fine. I guess I was just expecting something a little different.
7: See, that's what I was talking about.
3: Hold on, everybody. What do you mean by different, David?
16: If this is the commercial you want, I'll be happy to do it.
3: Uh-huh.
16: It's just that when I think about Wit's End, I think about the people.
3: Uh-huh.
16: All of you taught me so much, especially you, Wit. I remember coming in here feeling like a total failure in life. But once I started talking with you and creating inventions and everything, I started believing in myself.
3: Mm.
16: And more importantly, I started believing in what God could do with me.
3: Oh.
7: Wow.
13: Yeah.
16: That's what gave me the confidence to do what I love and try new things. It's probably why I ended up opening my own company, because the people at Wit's End gave me something that lasted longer than an ice cream cone. Mm.
0: Well, that's well said, David.
16: It's all true.
1: So how do you think we can get that feeling into a commercial? Maybe we need to talk about it a little more.
13: The giant tortoises are a phone call away.
3: Well, I think talking about it a little more is a good idea. Tamika, you want to join us?
7: Actually, I think I'll start on my report. I know what I'm going to write about now. My hero isn't someone that people outside Odyssey would recognize. He has many qualities I wish I had. He stands up for what's right, and he's helped kids for longer than I've been alive. He's not flashy like any actor or baseball player, but he means more to the kids in Odyssey than any star ever could. And that's why John Avery Whitaker is my hero. The end.
13: Hey, wow,
1: Tamika, that was great.
0: I'm sure that Whit'll appreciate it.
13: Yeah, and you gave me a great idea for a way Power Boy could be rescued.
7: Really? What is it?
13: Okay, his hero is Beth the Bavarian, and when Beth was in a similar situation, except she was being held hostage by a giant cream puff and she had her arms stuck together with super glue, but hey, it's close enough. She used her Japanese training in origami to create a chainsaw to cut herself loose. Power Boy would remember his hero and do the same thing.
1: Maybe you should contact the writers and tell them your idea. Maybe they'd understand it.
13: Yes, Connie. Maybe I'll call the writers tonight.
3: All right. Hi, everybody.
7: Hey! Do you need some help with that TV?
3: No, I've got it. Could you plug this in, Tom? The outlet's right behind you.
0: Oh, sure thing.
7: What are we watching?
3: David sent me a copy of the commercial.
7: Already?
3: Yeah.
7: Wow, he is fast.
0: Okay, ready when you are, Whit.
3: All right, here we go.
13: Cool.
18: Wits End is always my favorite stop on the mail route. 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
19: That's for sure.
20: Sure, Wit's End is special.
21: There
20: I am. When I started working here, I was a very different person. But through good friends like Tom and Wit, I've grown a lot. They've mentored me and encouraged me, and they've always been there for me.
18: I've been around Odyssey for a long time.
3: Who's this fella?
18: But we've never had a place like Wit's End. It's unique and uplifting. I can't imagine a better place for kids to spend their time.
21: Come on.
22: When I started Wit's End, I wanted it to be a place of adventure and discovery, filled with books and activities, arts and crafts, and uplifting conversation. With God's help, that's just what it's become.
21: Good night.

0: There are lots of stars and celebrities who get our attention because of their talents or the way they look. But 1 Samuel chapter 16 says, "Man looks at appearance, but the Lord looks at the heart." Sometimes it's okay to admire famous people, but our real heroes should be the people right around us who simply have hearts that serve God or help us be better people. Davy knew that, and I'm glad Tamika learned it too. In today's episode, Tamika discovered one of her real heroes. Who are your heroes? Why don't you let them know? Write them a letter or tell them in person how much they influenced your life. Adventures and Odyssey is a presentation of Focus on the Family. Stars in Our Eyes was written by Nathan Hubler, Kathy Buchanan, and Marshall Younger, and directed by Marshall Younger. Our vocal talent included Paul Herlinger, Katie Lee, Walker Edmiston, Jess Harnell, Luke Graham, Tammy Coffin, Courtney Brown, and Noah Luke. Our sound designer was Glenn Montjoy. And our producers were Marshall Younger and Bob Hoos. And I'm Chris, hoping you'll join us again next time for more Adventures in Odyssey.
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2: 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Earnestly I seek you. 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
1: 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They need to know.

0: You're listening to Vision Kids. Hey everyone, my name's Dan Warlow, and I'd love to share with you a scripture verse. It's from 1 Corinthians 15, verse 33, and it says this: "Do not be misled. Bad company corrupts good character." Do not be misled. Bad company corrupts good character. Now, I know what you may be thinking, that this is about if you start a business and it ends up being a bad company. But it is not that. It's talking about your friends. I want to ask you about your friends. Who do you hang out with? Who are the people that you love spending time with, or that you find yourself spending time with? Now, I don't know if you've heard this before. There's a saying out there that you will become like the top five people you spend your time with. So here's my question for you. Who are you hanging around? What are they like? What is their character like? Are they honest? Are they friendly? Are they the kind of people that you want to become more like? And I love these questions, thinking about what is the kind of character that I want to have? Who do I want to be? And there's things every day in my life that I realize I need to change. I need to grow. I need to become more like Christ. I need to have more of the fruit of the Spirit in me, particularly the first three, right? Love, joy, peace, all of those things. So who are your friends and who do you want to be like? My encouragement to you is that you would find good company, good friends to hang around, because bad company corrupts good character. And I want to put it to you that good company helps to grow good character. You know, the Bible says that iron sharpens iron, and it's talking about when we get around other people who encourage us in our journey with Jesus. And I'm wondering if I might be able to pray for you, for your family, and for me. Let's do that. Jesus, I want to thank you for how good you are. And I want to thank you for the friendships in our lives, the people that bring us joy, that understand us. And I pray that you would help us see friendships that you want us to strengthen. I pray that you'll help us to see friendships that you want us to maybe distance ourselves from. But whatever it is, I pray you'd help us to hear you and to have the courage to take the steps in obedience. In Jesus' name I pray. Amen. I'm Dan Warlow, and this is Vision Kids.
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1: One day, all the animals in the animal kingdom came together to celebrate all that the Lord God had made. There were birds, there were lions, there were zebras and monkeys and every other animal in between. And all the animals joined together to make their respective noises to participate in the biggest dance party the jungle had ever seen.

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What's Adventures in Odyssey, Dan? Well, I'm glad you asked. It's the much-loved radio drama. Do you have drama in your house? Well, this is a way better kind of drama. You need to tune into this because the memorable characters and situations you'll hear on Odyssey will ignite your imagination. 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

0: see what you're saying. All right, I understand. Now, let's suppose that this is true. You still look rather rupee, but I know what we can do. Just step behind this curtain. It will only take a minute. There's a closet in the corner, and you'll like what I've got in it. You'll find my royal armor there. Now, Danny, put it on. Yes, now you'll look much bigger when the battle lines are drawn. One more thing you'll need, I think. Pick up my royal sword. It's a big one and a beauty. The best we could afford. Once you've got it all together, I think you will agree. You're bound to do much better if you try to look like me. Oh, dear.
1: You know, I think maybe I should just be plain old me.
0: Oh, yes. Well, I suppose. But have you seen Goliath? Why, he's just...

0: are the future.
1: We are the future.
2: We are the future.
3: We are the future.
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4: 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God has ascended amid shouts of joy, the Lord amid the sounding of trumpets. Come and see what God has done, how awesome his works.
5: He turned the sea to dry land.
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done.

0: Let's start again, shall we?
1: Okay. Where do you want this cement?
0: No! Not there! Oh, silly me! I just can't believe you did that.
2: We are the future. We are Vision Kids.

0: from their enemy. Saul's son Jonathan was the captain of a group of soldiers, and they went to attack a group of Philistine soldiers.
1: When the Philistines heard about the Israelites, they gathered all of their army together to fight. The Philistines had 30,000 chariots and 6,000 men on horses, as well as so many soldiers that they looked like sand on a seashore. That's a lot more people than the Israelites had in their army.
0: When the Israelites saw the massive Philistine army, they were very afraid, and they ran and hid in the caves and holes nearby. Some of them escaped across the nearby Jordan River to get away.
1: Saul stayed close by, and his men, they were all trembling with fear. So Saul sent a messenger to Samuel, the prophet, to ask him to come and ask God what they should do. The messenger arrived back and told Saul that Samuel would come in a week. But after 7 days, when he still hadn't arrived, King Saul was very worried. His men were so scared of the Philistines that they had started running away.
0: So Saul decided that he would not wait for Samuel, and that instead he would offer a sacrifice and ask God himself. This wasn't a good idea, because under God's rules, only Samuel the priest was allowed to offer the sacrifice. By rushing to do it himself, Saul was not following God's rules.
1: As soon as Saul had finished giving the offering to God, Samuel arrived and said to him, "What have you done?"
0: Saul said, "I saw my men running away from me, and you didn't arrive when you said you would, and the Philistines are ready for battle."
1: "How silly," Saul exclaimed. "You have not kept the rules the Lord gave you. If you had made the right choice, the Lord would have kept you and your family as kings over Israel forever. But now your kingship must end, for the Lord has found another man who will follow after God's heart."
0: God was looking for a king who would trust in him and do what he asked, even when it looked like a difficult situation. God had been testing to see if Saul would obey and trust him, even when things looked difficult. Unfortunately, Saul had failed the test. Next time, we'll see what happens when God helps the Israelites fight a huge Philistine army.
1: I'm looking forward to that.
0: Have a great day.
1: Bye.

Jam Zoo. As you can hear, there's lots of animals. 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Oh yes, and the tweet of a bird, that's always a good one. And then we have the neigh of a horse. Well, I've been studying the native calls of these animals,

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0: Welcome to the all-new Vision Kids. We are so glad you're listening. My name's Dan Warlow. G'day. Nice to meet you. Hey, let's not keep this incredible secret to ourselves. You got to tell your friends about it. 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
2: You do it. Stop what you're doing and pray to Jesus.
3: Stop
2: what you're doing and pray to Jesus.
3: Stop
2: what you're doing and pray to Jesus. Mighty, mighty Jesus. When you're laughing, pray to Jesus. When you're crying,
3: oh no.
2: Pray to Jesus. When you're bored,
3: whatever.

0: noisy.
1: What? Excuse me, what's
0: that? Shh. Pray to Jesus when you're cranky.
1: Oh, I'm getting really cranky. I gotta count to three. One, two, three. Stop it.
0: Pray to Jesus when you're naughty.
1: Oh, no, it wasn't me. She did it.
0: Pray.

0: Jesus. When you're hurting,
1: ow, that hurts.
0: Pray to Jesus when you're frightened.
1: Oh, what was that?
0: No, it's alright, it's only me. Okay, phew. Pray to Jesus when you're sleepy.
1: Oh, I like this one. Okay, sleepy.
2: I feel like...
1: Colin? I'm meant to do the actions. Don't go to sleep. Colin! Colin! Wake up, Colin!
2: Oh, we're still doing the song. Sorry. Yes.
0: Pray to Jesus, mighty, mighty Jesus. Go on. Stop what you're doing and pray to Jesus.
1: Stop what you're doing and
0: pray to Jesus.
1: Stop what you're doing and
0: pray to Jesus.

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1: Vision Kids.
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4: This is the day the Lord has made. Let us rejoice and be glad in it. Psalm 118, verse 24. This verse reminds me that I can have joy in today because God has made it for me. From the moment I get up in the morning until I go to bed, I can be on the lookout for all the good things God has put around me. As I am joyful and thanking God for all the good things in my life, I will see God working even more. And this is something that I can share with all those around me.
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1: This is Vision Kids.
2: You are listening to Vision Kids. Now, don't go anywhere, because in less than 15 minutes, Adventures in Odyssey is on. I'm serious. You're going to love it. Trust me. You're not going to want to miss it. You're listening to Vision Kids, and I'm Dan Warlow. See you soon.

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1: Vision Kids.
2: Station manager Lester Chase here. I have prepared a great classic hymn for your listening enjoyment. All right. I hope this goes well. Here we go. I am weak, but thou art strong. That's how it starts. Jesus, keep me from all wrong. Not bad so far.

That's right, splendid.

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0: chocolate strawberry banana malt.
1: Thanks, Connie. Well, howdy, Wooten. Nice day, isn't it?
2: Hi, Tom. I don't know yet.
0: Nice bunny slippers.
2: Thanks, Connie. Nice apron. Here's your mail.
0: You know, you've got to be the only mailman who wears bunny slippers on the job.
2: As far as I know.
0: Hey, is something wrong?
2: Well, they haven't decided yet.
1: Who?
2: The slippers. See, I wear the blue bunny slippers when I'm depressed and the red bunny slippers when I'm happy.
1: But they're purple. What does that mean?
2: Well, I don't know. I accidentally washed them together.
1: Oh.
2: Yeah.
0: So, why might you be depressed?
2: Well, I just finished the latest issue of Power Boy, and it was the one where he finally faced the three-eyed fish monster, but it ended with him strapped in Dr. Ichabodia's torture chair, and his power suit was disabled, and he had no way to contact headquarters. I don't know how I'll ever get out of it.
0: So that's why you're depressed?
2: Oh, my brain hurts just thinking about it.
1: Well, I'm sure the writers will find a clever way to get him out of it in the next issue.
2: Yeah, I sure hope they do.
0: Oh, yeah, writers have these things planned out far in advance.
2: They do?
3: Oh, hi, Connie.
0: Hi, Whit.
3: Hey, Tom.
2: Hello.
3: Wooten. Hey.
1: Hi.
0: You were in there for a long time. Who was on the phone?
3: David, an old friend of mine.
2: Oh.
3: We had a nice talk, and he wants to give us something very special.
1: Oh, well, what is it?
3: Well, he owns a video production house in California, and he wants to produce a commercial about Wits End to air on television.
1: A commercial?
0: On television?
2: To air?
3: Hi there, I'm John Avery Whittaker, but most folks call me Wit. We're getting ready for a time of wonder and excitement. We'd love to have you join us for another Adventure in Odyssey.

0: are you going to California to tape it with?
1: And can your favorite employee come?
2: Yeah, I'm your second favorite mailman.
3: Oh, no. Actually, David's coming to Odyssey, and he wants to shoot the commercial while he's here.
0: He's coming here?
2: So does that mean that he might want to use some of us to, you know, act in it?
3: Well, yeah, probably. You three have all worked on BTV, so you'd be perfect.
2: Oh, I'll play Connie!
1: No, I get to play Connie.
2: Well, you always get to play Connie.
3: How about you play the part of Wooten?
2: Ooh, that's a multi-dimensional character, Whit. You think I can pull it off?
0: Well, now tell us, Whit, what kind of a commercial will it be?
3: Yeah. Well, that's up to us. We need to come up with the idea for the commercial before he gets here.
1: Well, when's he coming?
3: Friday.
0: Oh boy.
1: This Friday? We have to come up with something in 3 days?
3: That's right. Huh. You think we can do it?
2: Oh, sure, yeah.
1: I don't know. It's a little quick. I mean, we need to have brainstorming sessions and outline an idea. We have to write a script.
2: No. Come on, Connie. I can think of a commercial right now.
1: About Wit's End?
2: No, it's about cottage cheese, but it can work for Wit's End, too.
1: Let's hear it, then.
2: Okay, it might sound something like this. Oh, good day, mate. We're in Australia today to see a world-famous Olympic wrestler grapple with a 150-year-old giant tortoise. Good on you. Here they go.
4: Wow, this is something you don't see every day. The turtle's gonna do a flying hammer jump.
5: Cheerio, everyone. Now we've moved to jolly old Great Britain to experience a moment you'll never forget. The Queen of England is about to hang glide off the London Bridge. What?
4: Go, Queenie! Hope she's back in time for tea.
5: And now we move on to Paris, France, to see the world record in croissant stacking. The helicopter is now completing the tower. Hey, look, there it is. Everyone, 6,400,012 croissants. You saw it first.
4: That makes me hungry.
6: These moments brought to you by Wit's End, where you see something new every day.
2: Oh, wow. Wouldn't that be fun?
1: I don't know, Wooten. Huh? It doesn't say much about Wit's End. Or cottage cheese, for that matter. Hmm. What do you think, Tom?
0: Well, I tell you, I'd be afraid kids would come in here thinking they can wrestle a turtle.
3: Man, I'm afraid it might be a little over the budget David has in mind.
2: David has a budget?
3: Oh, yeah. Well, I'll tell you what. Why don't we each think about some ideas for the commercial tonight and meet again tomorrow to talk it over?
0: Oh, now, that sounds like a good plan.
2: Yeah, I think I know where we can get some giant tortoises cheap.
7: Mr. Whitaker, can you help me with my English assignment?
3: Oh, I can sure try, Tamika. What is it?
7: We have to write an essay about our hero.
3: Huh, that sounds like a good assignment. So, who's your hero?
7: Sydney Selica.
3: Who's that?
7: She's on that show Most People Love Sydney. Plus, she's in movies and she sings. Do you want to hear what I've written so far?
3: Sure.
7: My hero is Sydney Selica. She's a woman who demonstrates courage, strength, and has the ability to not sweat even when she's running after a guy on a motorcycle wearing high heels.
3: Okay, now, wait a minute. That sounds like you're talking more about the character Sydney plays.
7: I guess I am.
3: What do you think of the actress herself?
7: I don't know much about her, except that she's really good. Is that enough reason to have her for a hero?
3: Well, maybe before you start this paper, we should figure out what a hero is.
7: Sounds like a good idea. So, what is it?
3: Well, okay. Let's see. To me, a hero is someone who has impacted my life in a positive way.
7: Okay.
3: So, has Sydney ever done or said anything that changed you? Something that made you a better person?
7: Once in a movie she said, "Everyone lives, but not everyone lives life."
3: What does that mean?
7: I don't know, but it sounded good.
3: Okay, you think of one. Another definition of a hero.
7: I guess, a hero of someone I want to be like.
3: Yeah, good.
7: And I'd love to be like Sydney. Except I don't know if I want to be an actress.
3: Yeah, but what about her actions off screen? Is she a person who you'd want to be like?
7: I'll have to find out. Oh, she has a website. Maybe there's something on there.
3: Hmm. All right, one more.
7: I think it's your turn again, Mr. Whitaker.
3: Oh, is it? All right. A hero is someone who stands for something. They don't live their life just to make themselves feel good. They have a purpose.
7: That makes sense.
3: All right, so you've got three ideas on what makes a hero. Someone you want to be like, someone who's made an impact on your life, and someone who stands for something. Now what you have to figure out is how Sydney lines up with those three things.
7: I will. I think I can find some articles online that might help me. Thanks, Mr. Whitaker.
8: Adventures in Odyssey on Vision Kids.
9: Vision Kids!
3: Hi, Tamika.
7: Hi, Mr. Whitaker.
3: Well, how's the essay going?
7: That's why I came. I tried writing about those questions we talked about yesterday, but it's not going very well.
3: Oh?
7: I'll read what I have so far. Sydney Selica is a very talented actress. She's impacted me because she makes her own jam, and I would like to do that too. Another thing I really admire about her is that she strongly believes in shopping. I want to be like her because she doesn't eat chemically enhanced beef. That was really bad, wasn't it?
3: She makes her own jam?
7: I know, none of this stuff makes sense, but everything I could find in magazines was, well, stuff like this. What she likes, what she does on the weekend.
3: Well, maybe you just need a better source. I'll tell you what. Come back tomorrow afternoon, and I'll see what I can do to fix that.
7: Okay.
3: And bring those questions we talked about.
10: Is life a little dull?
7: What are we gonna do today?
11: I don't know. We already measured how much toothpaste fits in the tube.
7: And watched the clothes tumble in the dryer. What's left?
10: Then you need to check out Wits End.
12: Wow, this is fun.
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7: I took a trip in the Imagination Station to Fiji, where I wrestled elephants and swung from a trapeze.
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7: Now let's go perform our own play in the Little Theater,
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10: Wits End, the coolest place in town. So, what do you think? It's fun and upbeat to appeal to today's kid.
2: Well, it's nice, Connie, but don't you think it would be better with a few sticks of string cheese? Maybe a platypus or an orangutan?
0: I'm not sure about it, to be honest. It seems a little too upbeat to me. Gave me a headache.
3: Well, so what kind of ad do you think we should do, Tom?
0: Well, something with a little less razzle-dazzle, more down-home. I just had a tough day of counting apples, but now I'm ready to relax. And Wits End is just the place to do it.
3: Hi there, Tom. Nice day, isn't it?
0: Sure is, Wit. Sure is. A cup of coffee, a newspaper, a little conversation.
7: Hey, Mr. Riley.
0: Evening.
7: Is it true that this is the place we can read our books?
0: It sure is. Right through that door is the library.
12: A library? Wow! Awesome!
0: Wits End, a quiet place for rest and comfort.
7: Well, I don't know, Tom. I think something like that might put the kids to sleep.
0: Really?
7: What do you think, Wooten?
2: What? I'm sorry, did you say something?
7: What about you, Wit?
3: Well, you know, everybody has good ideas. Maybe the right commercial is a blending of all of them. You know what? I'll think about it tonight and we'll decide tomorrow. Sound okay?
2: Okay, sure.
14: Okay, so then, he reaches into his pocket when Dr. Ichabodia isn't looking, and he pulls out a key that Power Duck had made when he was infiltrating the secret fortress in issue 27. He uses it on the torture chair lock, and he grabs his power suit. That works, right?
0: It makes sense to me, but what's a power duck?
7: Oh, hold on. How would Power Boy know to get the key ahead of time? It's not like he knew he was going to be captured.
2: Yeah, but he could maybe... Oh, you're right.
7: I don't get it, Wooten. Why don't you just wait until the next issue comes out?
2: Well, if only it were that easy.
3: Okay, it looks like we're all here.
2: Yeah.
7: So did you decide which idea to use for the commercial?
3: Yeah, well, actually...
15: Hey, Whitaker!
3: Oh, what?
15: Say, what is this I heard about somebody giving out free TV commercials?
3: Yeah, well, that's what this meeting is all about. We're deciding what kind of commercial we should do for Wits End.
15: Oh, yous don't need a meeting to talk about that. I can tell you right now exactly just how the commercial should be.
0: Oh, this ought to be good.
1: Can't wait.
15: Think about it. All you have to do is show people around. Wits End. I think we'd all agree that it's a great area of town. 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But let's take a look around.
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3: And this here is the library where there are books. But these ain't books you can keep. Oh no, you'll have to return them. At the Electric Palace, though, you can buy things that you don't have to bring back.
15: Wits End, the store just around the corner from the Electric Palace. So, what did I tell yous?
14: Oh, cool. I've been looking for some slightly damaged batteries.
1: I don't think I'd ever use a word like stupendous.
0: Bart, it's, well, how should I say this? It's
15: a great idea, I know.
3: Well, you know, actually, I think Bart may be onto something.
1: What?
15: See? Told you. Now there is a man with a brain in his noggin. He can see the possibilities.
3: Yeah, well, think about it. Like Bart said, we could show people around. How about we do a tour of the shop?
14: Oh.
3: We could show all the different rooms and activities.
14: Uh-huh.
3: And I think I even have a way we could combine all of our ideas.
1: It's worth a try.
13: Yeah, it sounds all right.
1: Well, what do you think?
14: I could lead the tour.
1: No, I don't know about that.
15: Yeah, just leave it to

0: Thanks for taking the time. I know you're busy. Oh, yeah, she really appreciate it.
1: Mr. Whitaker?
0: In the office, Tamika. She's here right now. Could you hold for a minute? Oh, great. Thank you.
1: I'm here like you said.
0: Oh, thanks for coming, Tamika. I have someone I think you should talk to.
1: Who?
0: Sydney Selica.
1: That would be nice if I could.
0: I have her on the phone right now.
1: What?
0: Would you like to interview her?
1: Sure, but how did you set this up?
0: Oh, I made a few calls. I know some people in Hollywood.
1: Wow, thank you.
0: You brought your questions, didn't you?
1: Right here.
0: All right, then. Just push that flashing red button and you'll be on with Sydney. I'll be downstairs at the commercial meeting if you need anything.
1: Okay. Thanks, Mr. Whitaker.
0: All right.
1: Hello?
2: Well, hello, Tamika Washington. I'm so excited to do an interview with you. I love doing interviews, and I'm really good at them.
1: Great. I hope I do okay with this. I'm a little nervous, and I never talked to anyone famous before.
2: Well, we superstars are just like everyone else, except with limos and better hair.
1: Oh, sure.
2: That was a joke. Anyway, Mr. Whitaker said you had some questions for me?
1: Yes, it's for a school report about you.
2: Oh, wow. I haven't been this flattered since I won the Kids' Choice Award. Well, go on then. Ask me anything.
1: Okay. How have you changed people's lives?
2: Changed lives? Wow. Are all your questions going to be this deep? Well, I'd have to say it's through my movies. People say they're having a bad day, and then they go and see me in a movie, and it cheers them up. Isn't that fabulous? I love that my movies appeal to everyone. Even people who are poor or still wear tie-dye.
1: Right. Next question. What do you stand for?
2: What do I what?
1: Stand for. What's something that's important to you that you'd be willing to fight for?
2: I stand against smoking. Never start smoking, Tamika. Smoking kills. And if you're killed, you've lost a very important part of your life.
1: Okay. Good advice. Moving on.
0: All right, then Tom says his line.
3: I tell you, this place is always the same old thing.
0: And then we hear rocking chair sounds.
4: Oh, yeah.
0: And then, Connie, you finish us off with...
5: Whipsand. You'll never find a place where the unexpected is so expected.
0: And the closing music.
5: Yay!
0: Well, you know, it sounds like we've got the whole thing figured out.
4: Oh, yeah.
1: Hi, everybody.
5: Hi,
0: Tamika, did you get your essay all squared away?
1: Not really. I don't have a subject anymore.
0: Oh, what happened to Sydney?
4: It's still in Australia, isn't it?
1: After I talked to her yesterday, I decided I should do it on someone else.
0: Well, really? Why?
4: Oh.
0: Oh, hold on a second, Tamika. Oh, David!
6: Whit, hey, it's good to see you again.
0: Well, but you're early. I didn't expect you until tomorrow.
6: I was supposed to get in late tonight, but I thought I'd get an earlier flight. Thought I'd come by and say hi.
0: Well, I'm glad you did. Everybody, this is David Holcomb.
4: Oh, hi!
6: I'll go Davey, as I used to be called.
3: Davey Holcomb? Well, I thought I recognized you. I'm Tom Riley. I used to coach you in Little League.
6: Mr. Riley, sure. I remember you. Odyssey Coyotes, right?
3: That's right. I didn't realize you were the David that Whit was talking about.
0: Well, David, this is Connie Kendall.
7: Hi.
0: And Wooten Bassett.
4: Hey, Davey.
0: And Tamika Washington.
7: Hiya.
0: Actually, we were just talking about the commercial.
6: Really?
0: Yeah.
4: Oh, yeah. You want to hear our idea?
6: Of course.
7: Okay. It goes something like this.
0: You know, Tom, nothing much happens around here.
1: Push the red button. Whoa!
3: You're right, Whit. Leastways, nothing out of the ordinary.
1: Look at this. I invented a hands-free shoelace tire.
7: I made an inflatable bike helmet. What'd you make, mister?
4: An automatic croissant stacker. I'll use this every day.
3: I tell you, this place is always the same old thing.
5: Whitsand. You'll never find a place where the unexpected is so expected.
4: Ta-da! Well, there you go.
3: See?
0: Oh, well, what do you think, David?
4: Yeah.
6: It's certainly interesting.
4: Oh?
0: Interesting?
6: Very creative, but, well...
0: What's the matter?
4: Yeah.
6: Nothing, it's fine. I guess I was just expecting something a little different.
5: See, that's what I was talking about. I knew it was something.
8: All right, down.
0: Okay, hold on. Hold on, everybody. What do you mean by different, David?
6: If this is the commercial you want, I'll be happy to do it. Uh-huh. It's just that when I think about Wits End, I think about the people.
0: Uh-huh.
6: All of you taught me so much, especially you, Whit. I remember coming in here feeling like a total failure in life. But once I started talking with you and creating inventions and everything, yeah, I started believing in myself.
0: Mm.
6: And more importantly, I started believing in what God could do with me.
0: Oh.
5: Wow.
9: Yeah.
6: That's what gave me the confidence to do what I love and try new things. It's probably why I ended up opening my own company, because the people at Wits End gave me something that lasted longer than an ice cream cone. Mm.
3: Well, that's well said, David.
6: It's all true.
5: So how do you think we can get that feeling into a commercial? Maybe we need to talk about it a little more.
9: The giant tortoises are a phone call away.
0: Well, I think talking about it a little more is a good idea. Tamika, you want to join us?
1: Actually, I think I'll start on my report. I know what I'm going to write about now. In conclusion, my hero isn't someone that people outside Odyssey would recognize. He has many qualities I wish I had. He stands up for what's right, and he's helped kids for longer than I've been alive. He's not flashy like any actor or baseball player, but he means more to the kids in Odyssey than any star ever could. And that's why John Avery Whitaker is my hero. The end.
9: Hey, oh, all right.
5: Wow, Tamika, that was great.
3: I'm sure that Whit'll appreciate it.
9: Yeah, and you gave me a great idea for a way Power Boy could be rescued.
5: Really? What is it?
9: Okay, his hero is Beth the Bavarian, and when Beth was in a similar situation, except she was being held hostage by a giant cream puff and she had her arm stuck together with super glue, but hey, it's close enough. She used her Japanese training in origami to create a chainsaw to cut herself loose. Power Boy would remember his hero and do the same thing.
5: Maybe you should contact the writers and tell them your idea. Maybe they'd understand it.
9: Yes, Connie. Maybe I'll call the writers tonight.
0: All right. Hi, everybody.
9: Hey,
5: do you need some help with that TV?
0: No, I've got it. Yeah, could you plug this in, Tom? The outlet's right behind you.
3: Oh, sure thing.
5: What are we watching?
0: David sent me a copy of the commercial.
5: Already? Oh, yeah. Wow, he is fast.
3: Okay, ready when you are, Whit.
0: All right, here we go.
3: Cool.
10: Wits End is always my favorite stop on the mail route. When you make a call there, you know you can talk to Whit about any problem you might have. Plus, it's the only place where you can make a triple-decker pineapple anchovy sundae.
5: That's for sure.
11: Sure, Wits End is special.
5: There
11: when I
5: am.
11: When I started working here, I was a very different person. But through good friends like Tom and Whit, I've grown a lot. They've mentored me and encouraged me, and they've always been there for me.
12: I've been around Odyssey for a long time.
0: Who's this fella?
12: But we've never had a place like Wits End. It's unique and uplifting. I can't imagine a better place for kids to spend their time.
5: Come on.
13: When I started Wits End, I wanted it to be a place of adventure and discovery, filled with books and activities, arts and crafts, and uplifting conversation. With God's help, that's just what it's become.
5: Good.

0: There are lots of stars and celebrities who get our attention because of their talents or the way they look. But 1 Samuel chapter 16 says, "Man looks at appearance, but the Lord looks at the heart." Sometimes it's okay to admire famous people, but our real heroes should be the people right around us who simply have hearts that serve God or help us be better people. Davy knew that, and I'm glad Tamika learned it too. In today's episode, Tamika discovered one of her real heroes. Who are your heroes? Why don't you let them know? Write them a letter or tell them in person how much they influenced your life. Adventures and Odyssey is a presentation of Focus on the Family. 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Our vocal talent included Paul Herlinger, Katie Lee, Walker Edmiston, Jess Harnell, Luke Graham, Tammy Coffin, Courtney Brown, and Noah Luke. Our sound designer was Glenn Montjoy. And our producers were Marshall Younger and Bob Hoos. And I'm Chris, hoping you'll join us again next time for more Adventures in Odyssey.
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0: cute and cuddly little thing. 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Ah!
1: Ha, ah, that guy very funny. Yeah, I like you a lot, Steve. High fine guy. Yeah, we come back again soon.
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3: 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Vision

0: Wow.
1: You know what, children? 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It's very hard, so let's try it.

0: Hey guys, it's Andy Kirk here. Imagine a day where you start by knocking a cup of juice straight down your school uniform. After having a bit of a curse and turning, you blame your little brother who put the juice too close. You yell at him, which causes mum to react and yell at you. You march upstairs, change your uniform, and by the time you get downstairs, you miss the bus. Mum, who's upset by now, takes off in the car and she gets a speeding ticket for driving too fast to get you to school. By the time you get there, you realise you forgot your homework and the day just seems to be going from bad to worse. What happens when you get home is you see that everyone is still upset. Let me ask you, what caused this bad day? Was it the juice that caused the bad day? Was it the little brother that caused the bad day? Or did you cause the bad day? You can't help things happening in life, but you can help them from escalating. When things happen, take a moment to step back and realize you've got the choice to either multiply it or defuse it. Take that opportunity to just defuse the situation and realize it's not about what happens, it's about how you handle the situation. Give that some thought. I'm Andy Kirk. Super
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0: Vision Kids, Belle Thompson here. Have you ever seen a kangaroo hopping along with a cute little joey in its pouch? Doesn't it look so warm and cozy in there? And fun, jumping along in mum's pouch. I imagine it would be like having a cozy bed combined with a trampoline. Bounce, bounce, bounce. How fun. But actually, I reckon the main reason joeys love being in the pouch is that they just love being close to their mum. So when my kids were babies, they also loved to be carried close to me. And like little baby kangaroos, they especially loved it when I put them in the baby carrier. If they wanted to be close to me, they used to reach out their little hands for me and say, "Cuddle me, cuddle me." So into the baby carrier they went, and everywhere I went, they went with me like a baby kangaroo. I learned that they felt most secure and happy when they were snuggled up to their mum. Maybe you feel the same and you just love to snuggle with your mum or another grown-up who loves you. Who gives you the best cuddles? Carrying my kids around actually gave me quite a sore back in those days. But I have to admit, I also loved having my babies close. And I think that's how God feels about us. The Bible often describes God as being like a loving shepherd who keeps his sheep close to him. And the sheep are you and me. In Isaiah chapter 40, God says, "Like a shepherd, he will care for his flock, gathering the lambs in his arms, hugging them as he carries them." Isn't it nice to know you can reach out to Jesus anytime you need him? And just like I did with my children, his loving arms will carry you and hug you and hold you close. Just like a baby kangaroo in its mum's pouch, God is holding you close.
1: 24/7.
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You knit me together in my mother's womb. I praise you because I am fearfully and wonderfully made. 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My frame was not hidden from you when I was made in a secret place. When I was woven together in the depths of the earth, your eyes saw my unformed body. All the days

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0: An army. They were very afraid, and they ran and hid in the caves and holes nearby. Some of them escaped across the nearby Jordan River to get away.
1: Saul stayed close by, and his men, they were all trembling with fear. So Saul sent a messenger to Samuel, the prophet, to ask him to come and ask God what they should do. The messenger arrived back and told Saul that Samuel would come in a week, but after 7 days, when he still hadn't arrived, King Saul was very worried. His men were so scared of the Philistines that they had started running away.
0: So Saul decided that he would not wait for Samuel, and that instead he would offer a sacrifice and ask God himself. This wasn't a good idea, because under God's rules, only Samuel the priest was allowed to offer the sacrifice. By rushing to do it himself, Saul was not following God's rules.
1: As soon as Saul had finished giving the offering to God, Samuel arrived and said to him, "What have you done?"
0: Saul said, "I saw my men running away from me, and you didn't arrive when you said you would, and the Philistines are ready for battle."
1: "How silly," Saul exclaimed. "You have not kept the rules the Lord gave you. If you had made the right choice, the Lord would have kept you and your family as kings over Israel forever. But now your kingship must end, for the Lord has found another man who will follow after God's heart."
0: God was looking for a king who would trust in him and do what he asked, even when it looked like a difficult situation. God had been testing to see if Saul would obey and trust him, even when things looked difficult. Unfortunately, Saul had failed the test. Next time, we'll see what happens when God helps the Israelites fight a huge Philistine army.
1: I'm looking forward to that.
0: Have a great day.
1: Bye.
2: This is Vision Kids.
3: Hey, I got a question. Why did Jesus come down?
4: Abby, that's a great question, and I think we can answer it with a song. Come on, kids, sing along. Jesus came.

0: to us.
1: Hey guys, I like your singing.
0: Well, hello. Kids, meet Mr. Donut Man.
2: Hey, Mr. Donut Man.
1: Hello.
2: We were just singing about why Jesus came down to earth.
1: Hey, that's wonderful. Mind if I sing along?
3: Sure.

0: 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Oh, yeah. Great singing, everyone.
1: So does that answer the question?
2: Yeah.
0: And that's why God came down to us.
3: This is Vision Kids,
4: the kids channel of Vision Christian Media.

0: Welcome to the all-new Vision Kids. We are so glad you're listening. My name's Dan Warlow. G'day. Nice to meet you. Hey, let's not keep this incredible secret to ourselves. You got to tell your friends about it. Spread the news to your school, your church, your family, so everyone can be a part of this amazing journey. The best part is it's a 24/7 stream. 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See you soon.
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3: This is the day the Lord has made. Let us rejoice and be glad in it. Psalm 118, verse 24. This verse reminds me that I can have joy in today because God has made it for me. From the moment I get up in the morning until I go to bed, I can be on the lookout for all the good things God has put around me. As I am joyful and thanking God for all the good things in my life, I will see God working even more. And this is something that I can share with all those around me.
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3: Performing the traditional Argentinian ballad, The Dance of the Cucumber, in its original Spanish. Bob the Tomato will translate.
4: Miren al pepino.
5: Watch the cucumber. See how he moves. Like a lion chasing a mouse.
4: Miren al pepino.
5: Watch the cucumber.
4: It's wild, it's movimiento.
5: Oh, how smooth his motion.
4: Es como
5: mantequilla.
4: Like butter on a pelón.
5: Bald monkey.
4: Miren al pepino.
5: Watch the cucumber.
4: Los vegetales.
5: All the vegetables.
4: Enviren a su
5: envy
4: amigo,
5: their friend. Wishing
4: bailar.
5: To dance as he.
4: Pepino bailarín.
5: Dancing cucumber.
4: Pepino bailarín.
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4: Pepino bailarín.
5: Dancing cucumber.
4: Baila, baila ya.
5: Dance, yeah.
4: Miren el tomate.
5: Look at the tomato.
4: No es triste.
5: Isn't it sad?
4: Él no puede bailar.
5: He can't dance.
4: Pobre tomate.
5: Poor tomato.
4: Él desearía poder bailar como el pepino.
5: He wishes he could dance like the cucumber.
4: Libre y suavemente.
5: Free and smooth.
4: Pero no puede danzar.
5: But he can't. Okay, stop the music. What do you mean I can't dance? I can dance. Well, what about Uncle Louie's polka party? Didn't you see me dancing at Uncle Louie's polka party?
4: No comprendo.
5: No comprendo? I'll show you no comprendo.
6: Mom, Dad, look over here. Get a picture of me next to the cucumber in authentic Argentinian garb!
5: Okay, Junior, but we better hurry. I think the dwarves have your mother confused with someone else. Say peas!
6: Peas!
4: Escuchen al pepino.
5: Listen to the cucumber.
4: Oigan su voz
5: fuerte. Hear his strong voice.
4: Como un león.
5: Like a lion.
4: Listo a devorar.
5: About to eat.
4: Escuchen al pepino.
5: Listen to the cucumber.
4: Dulce es
5: su
4: canto.
5: How sweet his voice.
4: Eso por
5: the
4: su
5: breath
4: garganta.
5: From his throat
4: parece
5: is like a chorus
4: trinar.
5: Of little birdies.
4: Escuchen al
5: Listen
4: pepino.
5: To the cucumber.
4: Los vegetales.
5: All the vegetables.
4: Inviten a su amigo. Como él
5: wishing to sing as he.
4: Pepino
5: singing
4: cantador.
5: Cucumber.
4: Pepino
5: singing
4: cantador.
5: Cucumber.
4: Pepino
5: singing
4: cantador.
5: Cucumber.
4: Sing, canta
5: sing,
4: ya.
5: Yeah.
4: Escuchen al tomate.
5: Listen to the tomato.
4: No es triste.
5: Isn't it sad?
4: Él no puede cantar.
5: He can't sing.
4: Pobre tomate.
5: Poor tomato.
4: Él desearía poder cantar.
5: He wishes he could sing.
4: Fuerte y dulce como el pepino.
5: Strong and sweet like the cucumber.
4: Pero no puede.
5: But he can't.
4: Ni siquiera da un silbido.
5: Can't even whistle. All right, that's it, señor. Come over here and let me sing you a song.
4: Adios, amigos.
3: This has been Silly Songs with Laddie. 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
4: Bob is really angry. I hope he doesn't catch me. It's so hard to run with the sombrero on my head.
1: Helping kids look to God daily.
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0: 24/7 and just for us. This is Vision Kids.
1: Strawberry? Caramel? Vanilla? No, blueberry. I didn't see you there, Vision Kids. It's Dan here from Vision Kids, and we're about to head to the next installment of The Adventure in Odyssey. That's how I like to say it, at least. You've come at the right time. In about 15 minutes, we're going to get to our next installment of the favorite town.

to the show today, Vision Kids. Dan is my name. You know, I've always wondered this. People love different celebrities, maybe some they've seen in a TV show or a movie, and they're so excited to meet them. But do they even really know them? Like, you might know their character on the TV show, but what about their real character in real life? What do we know about that? You see, Tamika describes one of her heroes as a famous star. She's got the chance to meet her soon, but will she actually live up to be who she hopes she is? I hope I'm making sense. Let's get into the adventure. All be revealed soon.

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2: Here it is, Tom. Chocolate, strawberry, banana, malt.
3: Thanks, Connie. Well, howdy, Wooten. Nice day, isn't it?
4: Hi, Tom. I don't know yet.
2: Nice bunny slippers.
4: Thanks, Connie. Nice apron. Here's your mail.
2: You know, you've got to be the only mailman who wears bunny slippers on the job.
4: As far as I know.
2: Hey, is something wrong?
4: Well, they haven't decided yet.
3: Who?
4: The slippers. See, I wear the blue bunny slippers when I'm depressed and the red bunny slippers when I'm happy.
3: But they're purple. What does that mean?
4: Well, I don't know. I accidentally washed them together.
3: Oh.
4: Yeah.
2: So, why might you be depressed?
4: Well, I just finished the latest issue of Power Boy, and it was the one where he finally faced the three-eyed fish monster. But it ended with him strapped in Dr. Ichabodia's torture chair, and his power suit was disabled, and he had no way to contact headquarters. I don't know how I'll ever get out of it.
2: So that's why you're depressed?
4: Oh, my brain hurts just thinking about it.
3: Well, I'm sure the writers will find a clever way to get him out of it in the next issue.
4: Yeah, I sure hope they do.
2: Oh, yeah, writers have these things planned out far in advance.
4: They do?
5: Oh, hi, Connie.
2: Hi, Whit.
5: Hey, Tom.
4: Oh,
5: Wooten. Hey.
3: Hi.
2: You were in there for a long time. Who was on the phone?
5: David, an old friend of mine.
4: Oh.
5: We had a nice talk, and he wants to give us something very special.
3: Oh, what is it?
5: Well, he owns a video production house in California, and he wants to produce a commercial about Wits End to air on television.
3: A commercial?
2: On television?
4: To air?
5: Hi there, I'm John Avery Whittaker, but most folks call me Wit. We're getting ready for a time of wonder and excitement. We'd love to have you join us for another Adventure in Odyssey.

0: are you going to California to tape it with?
1: And can your favorite employee come?
2: Yeah, and your second favorite mailman?
3: Oh, no. Actually, David's coming to Odyssey, and he wants to shoot the commercial while he's here.
0: He's coming here?
2: So does that mean that he might want to use some of us to, you know, act in it?
3: Well, yeah, probably. You three have all worked on BTV, so you'd be perfect.
2: Oh, I'll play Connie!
1: No, I get to play Connie.
2: Well, you always get to play Connie.
3: How about you play the part of Wooten?
2: Ooh, that's a multi-dimensional character, Whit. You think I can pull it off?
0: Now tell us, Whit, what kind of a commercial will it be?
3: Oh, well, that's up to us. We need to come up with the idea for the commercial before he gets here.
1: Well, when's he coming?
3: Friday.
0: Oh, boy.
1: This Friday? We have to come up with something in 3 days?
3: That's right. You think we can do it?
2: Oh, sure. Yeah.
1: I don't know. It's a little quick. I mean, we need to have brainstorming sessions and outline an idea. We have to write a script.
2: No. Come on, Connie. I can think of a commercial right now.
1: About Wit's End?
2: No, it's about cottage cheese, but it can work for Wit's End, too.
1: Let's hear it, then.
2: Okay, it might sound something like

0: Well, good day, mate. We're in Australia today to see a world-famous Olympic wrestler grapple with a 150-year-old giant tortoise. Good on you. Here they go.
1: Wow, this is something you don't see every day. The turtle's gonna do a flying hammer jump.
0: Cheerio, everyone. Now we've moved to jolly old Great Britain to experience a moment you'll never forget. The Queen of England is about to hang glide off the London Bridge. What?
1: Go, Queenie! Hope she's back in time for tea.
0: And now we move on to Paris, France, to see the world record in croissant stacking. The helicopter is now completing the tower. Hey, look, there it is. Everyone, 6,400,012 croissants. You saw it first.
1: That makes me hungry.
2: These moments brought to you by Wit's End, where you see something new every day.
0: Oh, wow. Wouldn't that be fun?
1: I don't know, Wooten. Huh? It doesn't say much about Wit's End. Or cottage cheese, for that matter. Hmm. What do you think, Tom?
3: Well, I tell you, I'd be afraid kids would come in here thinking they can wrestle a turtle.
4: Yeah, and I'm afraid it might be a little over the budget David has in mind.
0: David has a budget?
4: Oh, yeah. Well, I'll tell you what. Why don't we each think about some ideas for the commercial tonight and meet again tomorrow to talk it over?
3: Oh, now that sounds like a good plan.
0: Yeah, I think I know where we can get some giant tortoises cheap.
5: Mr. Whitaker, can you help me with my English assignment?
4: Oh, I can sure try, Tamika. What is it?
5: We have to write an essay about our hero.
4: Huh, that sounds like a good assignment. So, who's your hero?
5: Sydney Selica.
4: Who's that?
5: She's on that show Most People Love Sydney. Plus, she's in movies and she sings. Do you want to hear what I've written so far?
4: Sure.
5: My hero is Sydney Selica. She's a woman who demonstrates courage, strength, and has the ability to not sweat even when she's running after a guy on a motorcycle wearing high heels.
4: Okay, now, wait a minute. That sounds like you're talking more about the character Sydney plays.
5: I guess I am.
4: What do you think of the actress herself?
5: I don't know much about her, except that she's really good. Is that enough reason to have her for a hero?
4: Well, maybe before you start this paper, we should figure out what a hero is.
5: Sounds like a good idea. So, what is it?
4: Well, okay. Let's see. To me, a hero is someone who has impacted my life in a positive way.
5: Okay.
4: So, has Sydney ever done or said anything that changed you? Something that made you a better person?
5: Once in a movie she said, "Everyone lives, but not everyone lives life."
4: What does that mean?
5: I don't know, but it sounded good.
4: Okay, you think of one. Another definition of a hero.
5: I guess, a hero of someone I want to be like.
4: Yeah, good.
5: And I'd love to be like Sydney. Except I don't know if I want to be an actress.
4: Yeah, but what about her actions off screen? Is she a person who you'd want to be like?
5: I'll have to find out. Oh, she has a website. Maybe there's something on there.
4: Hmm. All right, one more.
5: I think it's your turn again, Mr. Whitaker.
4: Oh, is it? All right. A hero is someone who stands for something. They don't live their life just to make themselves feel good. They have a purpose.
5: That makes sense.
4: All right, so you've got three ideas on what makes a hero. Someone you want to be like, someone who's made an impact on your life, and someone who stands for something. Now what you have to figure out is how Sydney lines up with those three things.
5: Oh, well. I think I can find some articles online that might help me. Thanks, Mr. Whitaker.
6: Who's made an impact on your life, Fish and Kids? As we take a break, it's time for the crazy news. What about this musician? Has this person made an impact on your life? Not the guitarist, the pianist.

0: Okay, he wasn't playing very much, but the guitarist was a human, and the person playing the piano wasn't actually a person. It was an octopus. It has over 10 million views. There's a musician who trained an octopus to play the piano. Do you think it's any good? Well, probably for octopus standards, absolutely. In our news this week, the octopus is now retired. Octopuses don't live very long. And as this octopus, his name is, hang on, Taco the Octopus. As he nears the end of his life, his piano playing days are over. He's going to rest comfortably and relax in his final few, well, I guess months for the octopus. Who knew? An octopus retiring from piano. That's a pretty crazy story. Let's get back to the adventure.
1: Hi, Tamika.
2: Hi, Mr. Whitaker.
1: Well, how's the essay going?
2: That's why I came. I tried writing about those questions we talked about yesterday, but it's not going very well.
1: Oh?
2: I'll read what I have so far. Sydney Selica is a very talented actress. She's impacted me because she makes her own jam, and I would like to do that too. Another thing I really admire about her is that she strongly believes in shopping. I want to be like her because she doesn't eat chemically enhanced beef. That was really bad, wasn't it?
1: She makes her own jam?
2: I know, none of this stuff makes sense, but everything I could find in magazines was, well, stuff like this. What she likes, what she does on the weekend.
1: Well, maybe you just need a better source. I'll tell you what. Come back tomorrow afternoon and I'll see what I can do to fix that.
2: Okay.
1: And bring those questions we talked about.
3: Is life a little dull?
2: What are we gonna do today?
4: I don't know. We already measured how much toothpaste fits in the tube.
2: And watched the clothes tumble in the dryer. What's left?
3: Then you need to check out Wits End.
4: Wow, this is fun!
5: It's exciting!
3: Yes, Wits End, where there's always something going on.
5: I took a trip in the Imagination Station to Fiji, where I wrestled elephants and swung from a trapeze.
4: I just invented an automatic shoelace tire in the Adventures Corner.
5: Now let's go perform our own play in the Little Theater,
4: complete with a state-of-the-art sound system.
3: Wits End, the coolest place in town! So, what do you think? It's fun and upbeat to appeal to today's kid.
6: Oh, it's nice, Connie, but don't you think it would be better with a few sticks of string cheese? Maybe a platypus or an orangutan?
7: I'm not sure about it, to be honest. It seems a little too upbeat to me. Gave me a headache.
1: Well, so what kind of ad do you think we should do, Tom?
7: Well, something with a little less razzle-dazzle, more down-home. I just had a tough day of counting apples, but now I'm ready to relax. And Wits End is just the place to do it.
1: Hi there, Tom. Nice day, isn't it?
7: Sure is, Wit, sure is. A cup of coffee, a newspaper, a little conversation.
2: Hey, Mr. Riley.
7: Evening.
2: Is it true that this is the place we can read our books?
7: It sure is. Right through that door is the library.
2: A library? Wow!
4: Awesome!
7: Wits End. A quiet place for rest and comfort.
4: Well, I don't know, Tom. I think something like that might put the kids to sleep.
7: Really?
4: What do you think, Wooten?
6: What? I'm sorry, did you say something?
4: What about you, Wit?
1: Well, you know, everybody has good ideas. Maybe the right commercial is a blending of all of them. You know what? I'll think about it tonight, and we'll decide tomorrow. Sound okay?
6: Okay, sure. With me. Okay, so then, he reaches into his pocket when Dr. Ichabodia isn't looking, and he pulls out a key that Power Duck had made when he was infiltrating the Secret Fortress in issue 27. He uses it on the torture chair lock, and he grabs his power suit. That works, right?
7: It makes sense to me. But what's a power duck?
4: Oh, hold on. How would Power Boy know to get the key ahead of time? It's not like he knew he was going to be captured.
6: Yeah, but he could maybe Oh, you're right.
4: I don't get it, Wooten. Why don't you just wait until the next issue comes out?
6: Well, if only it were that easy.
1: Okay, it looks like we're all here.
6: Yeah.
4: So did you decide which idea to use for the commercial?
1: Yeah, well, actually,
6: hey, wait a
1: minute.
6: Say, what is this I heard about somebody giving out free TV commercials?
1: Yeah, well, that's what this meeting is all about. We're deciding what kind of commercial we should do for Wits End.
6: Oh, you don't need a meeting to talk about that. I can tell you right now exactly just how the commercial should be.
7: Oh, this ought to be good.
4: Can't wait.
6: Think about it. All you have to do is show people around. Wits End. I think we'd all agree that it's a great area of town. Why, it's next to such great businesses as the Electric Palace, which is having a sale on slightly damaged AA batteries, by the way. But let's take a look around.
4: Hey, this here's where Wit makes sundaes and shakes at a pretty competitive price. Now, don't get your hopes up there. They're not like the stuporendous prices at the Electric Palace. But come on! Can everyone sell blenders for $49.99 plus tax?
1: And this here is the library where there are books. But these ain't books you can keep. Oh no, you'll have to return them. At the Electric Palace, though, you can buy things that you don't have to bring back.
6: Wits End, the store just around the corner from the Electric Palace. So, what did I tell you?
8: Oh, cool. I've been looking for some slightly damaged batteries.
4: I don't think I'd ever use a word like stuporendous.
7: Bart, it's how should I say this? It's
6: a great idea, I know.
1: Well, you know, actually, I think Bart may be onto something.
4: What?
6: See? Told you. Now there is a man with a brain in his noggin. He can see the possibilities.
1: Yeah, well, think about it. Like Bart said, we could show people around. How about we do a tour of the shop?
4: Oh.
1: We could show all the different rooms and activities.
8: Uh-huh.
1: And I think I even have a way we could combine all of our ideas.
4: It's worth a try.
7: Yeah, it sounds all right.
4: Well, what do you think?
8: I can lead the tour.
4: No, I don't know about that.
6: Yeah, just leave it to me.
0: Well, let's see how this goes, Mission Kids, as we take a break. It's time to talk about what makes today so special. And today, in Paris 1908, the first projection of what people today describe as the first cartoon, Phantasmagore by Emily Cole. It was basically stick figures projected running around the screen, elephants, a circus. It's pretty fun. It looks pretty basic. You can see a version of it online if you search Phantasmagore. First ever cartoon today, 1908.
1: Well, thanks for taking the time. I know you're busy. Oh, yeah, she really appreciate it.
9: Mr. Whitaker?
1: In the office, Tamika. She's here right now. Could you hold for a minute? Oh, great. Thank you.
9: I'm here like you said.
1: Oh, thanks for coming, Tamika. I have someone I think you should talk to.
9: Who?
1: Sydney Selica.
9: That would be nice if I could.
1: I have her on the phone right now.
9: What?
1: Would you like to interview her?
9: Sure, but how did you set this up?
1: Oh, I made a few calls. I know some people in Hollywood.
9: Wow, thank you.
1: You brought your questions, didn't you?
9: Right here.
1: All right, then. Just push that flashing red button and you'll be on with Sydney. I'll be downstairs at the commercial meeting if you need anything.
9: Okay. Thanks, Mr. Whitaker.
1: All right.
9: Hello?
10: Well, hello, Tamika Washington. I'm so excited to do an interview with you. I love doing interviews, and I'm really good at them.
9: Great. I hope I do okay with this. I'm a little nervous, and I never talked to anyone famous before.
10: Well, we superstars are just like everyone else, except with limos and better hair.
9: Oh, sure.
10: That was a joke. Anyway, Mr. Whitaker said you had some questions for me?
9: Yes, it's for a school report about you.
10: Oh, wow! I haven't been this flattered since I won the Kids' Choice Award. Well, go on then, ask me anything.
9: Okay, how have you changed people's lives?
10: Changed lives? Wow, are all your questions gonna be this deep? well, I'd have to say it's through my movies. People say they're having a bad bad day, and then they go and see me in a movie, and it cheers them up. Isn't that fabulous? I love that my movies appeal to everyone. Even people who are poor or still wear tie-dye.
9: Right. Next question. What do you stand for?
10: What do I what?
9: Stand for. What's something that's important to you that you'd be willing to fight for?
10: Stand against smoking. Never start smoking, Tamika. Smoking kills. And if you're killed, you've lost a very important part of your life.
9: Okay. Good advice. Moving on.
1: All right, then Tom says his line.
7: I tell you, this place is always the same old thing.
1: And then we hear rocking chair sounds.
11: Oh, yeah.
1: And then, Connie, you finish us off with...
3: Wit's End. You'll never find a place where the unexpected is so expected.
1: And the closing music.
3: The end!
1: Hey.
3: That was good.
1: Well, you know, it sounds like we've got the whole thing figured out.
11: Oh, yeah.
9: Hi, everybody.
1: Tamika, did you get your essay all squared away?
9: Not really. I don't have a subject anymore.
1: Oh, what happened to Sydney?
11: It's still in Australia, isn't it?
9: After I talked to her yesterday, I decided I should do it on someone else.
1: Well, really? Why?
11: Oh.
1: Oh, hold on a second, Tamika. Oh, David!
12: Wit, hey, it's good to see you again.
1: Well, you're early. I didn't expect you until tomorrow.
12: I was supposed to get in late tonight, but I thought I'd get an earlier flight. Thought I'd come by and say hi.
1: Well, I'm glad you did. Everybody, this is David Holcomb.
11: Oh, hi!
12: I go Davey, as I used to be called.
7: Davey Holcomb? Well, I thought I recognized you. I'm Tom Riley. I used to coach you in Little League.
12: Mr. Riley, sure, I remember you. Odyssey Coyotes, right?
7: That's right. I didn't realize you were the David that Whit was talking about.
1: Well, David, this is Connie Kendall.
4: Hi.
1: And Wooten Bassett.
11: Hey, Davey.
1: And Tamika Washington.
4: Hiya.
1: Actually, we were just talking about the commercial.
12: Really?
1: Yeah.
11: Oh, yeah. You want to hear our idea?
12: Of course.
4: Okay. It goes something like this.
1: You know, Tom, nothing much happens around here.
9: Push the red button.
11: Whoa!
7: You're right, Whit. Leastways, nothing out of the ordinary.
9: Look at this. I invented a hands-free shoelace tire.
3: I made an inflatable bike helmet. What'd you make, mister?
11: An automatic croissant stacker. I'll use this every day.
7: I tell you, this place is always the same old thing.
3: Wit's End. You'll never find a place where the unexpected is so expected.
11: Ta-da! Well, there you go.
7: See?
1: Oh, well... What do you think, David?
11: Yeah.
12: It's certainly interesting.
11: Oh?
1: Interesting?
12: Very creative, but, well...
1: What's the matter?
11: Yeah.
12: Nothing. It's fine. I guess I was just expecting something a little different.
3: See, that's what I was talking about. I knew it was something.
1: All right. Okay, hold on. Hold on, everybody. What do you mean by different, David?
12: If this is the commercial you want, I'll be happy to do it.
1: Uh-huh.
12: It's just that when I think about Wit's End, I think about the people.
1: Uh-huh.
12: All of you taught me so much, especially you, Wit. I remember coming in here feeling like a total failure in life. But once I started talking with you and creating inventions and everything, yeah. I started believing in myself.
1: Hmm.
12: And more importantly, I started believing in what God could do with me.
1: Uh-huh.
4: Yeah.
12: That's what gave me the confidence to do what I love and try new things. It's probably why I ended up opening my own company, because the people at Wit's End gave me something that lasted longer than an ice cream cone.
7: Well, that's well said, David.
12: It's all true.
4: So how do you think we can get that feeling into a commercial? Maybe we need to talk about it a little more.
11: The giant tortoises are a phone call away.
1: Well, I think talking about it a little more is a good idea. Tamika, you want to join us?
9: Actually, I think I'll start on my report. I know what I'm going to write about now. In conclusion, my hero isn't someone that people outside Odyssey would recognize. He has many qualities I wish I had. He stands up for what's right, and he's helped kids for longer than I've been alive. He's not flashy like any actor or baseball player, but he means more to the kids in Odyssey than any star ever could. And that's why John Avery Whitaker is my hero. The end.
11: Hey, all right.
4: Wow, Tamika, that was great.
7: I'm sure that Whittle appreciate it.
8: Yeah, and you gave me a great idea for a way Power Boy could be rescued.
4: Really? What is it?
8: Okay, his hero is Beth the Bavarian, and when Beth was in a similar situation, except she was being held hostage by a giant cream puff and she had her arm stuck together with super glue, but hey, it's close enough. She used her Japanese training in origami to create a chainsaw to cut herself loose. Power Boy would remember his hero and do the same thing.
4: Maybe you should contact the writers and tell them your idea. Maybe they'd understand it.
8: Yes, Connie. Maybe I'll call the writers tonight.
13: All right. Hi, everybody.
4: Hey, do you need some help with that TV?
13: No, I've got it. Could you plug this in, Tom? The outlet's right behind you.
12: Oh, sure thing.
4: What are we watching?
13: David sent me a copy of the commercial.
4: Already? Oh, yeah. Wow, he is fast.
12: Okay, ready when you are, Whit.
13: All right, here we go.
12: Cool.
14: Whit's End is always my favorite stop on the mail route. Whenever you go there, you know you can talk to Whit about any problem you might have. Plus, it's the only place where you can make a triple-decker pineapple anchovy sundae.
4: That's for sure.
15: Sure, Whit's End is special.
4: There
15: when I
4: am.
15: When I started working here, I was a very different person. But through good friends like Tom and Whit, I've grown a lot. They've mentored me and encouraged me, and they've always been there for me.
14: I've been around Odyssey for a long time.
13: Who's this fella?
14: But we've never had a place like Whit's End. It's unique and uplifting. I can't imagine a better place for kids to spend their time.
4: Come on.
16: When I started Whit's End, I wanted it to be a place

0: There are lots of stars and celebrities who get our attention because of their talents or the way they look. But 1 Samuel chapter 16 says, "Man looks at appearance, but the Lord looks at the heart." Sometimes it's okay to admire famous people, but our real heroes should be the people right around us who simply have hearts that serve God or help us be better people. Davy knew that, and I'm glad Tamika learned it too. In today's episode, Tamika discovered one of her real heroes. Who are your heroes? Why don't you let them know? Write them a letter or tell them in person how much they influenced your life. Adventures and Odyssey is a presentation of Focus on the Family. Stars in Our Eyes was written by Nathan Hubler, Kathy Buchanan, and Marshall Younger, and directed by Marshall Younger. Our vocal talent included Paul Herlinger, Katie Lee, Walker Edmiston, Jess Harnell, Luke Graham, Tammy Coffin, Courtney Brown, and Noah Luke. Our sound designer was Glenn Montjoy. And our producers were Marshall Younger and Bob Hoos. And I'm Chris, hoping you'll join us again next time for more Adventures in Odyssey.
1: Well, we explored heroes today, Vision Kids, and our discussion question is about our heroes. Who is your hero? Do you have a hero? Why are they your hero? We'll be back later on.

0: future. We are Vision Kids.
1: Hi, I'm Atia, and my favourite Bible verse is Luke 8:11, which says, "This is the meaning of the parable. The seed is God's word." That was Luke 8:11, and this is Vision Kids. Vision.

0: helping kids look to God daily.
1: Vision Kids.
2: So imagine you've gone on an overseas holiday. You're jet lagged. It's 2 a.m. You can't sleep. What can you do? Well, of course, you can listen to the brand new Vision Kids streaming 24/7, even when you're jet lagged. Let everyone know about it. I'm Dan, so I'm going to let every Dan in my life know about it. And the Bens that I know, the Lukes that I know, the Jesses, the Chloes, the Wendy's. Maybe there's some other people in your life who don't yet know about Vision Kids. Make sure they can come and join for the fun here.

0: Hey guys, it's Andy Kirk. Have you ever wondered why people don't listen when you speak? Well, today I want to list 5 ways that people listen, and if you learn how to do the last one, you can be a better listener as well. The first is by ignoring people and not listening at all. It is often the way people are in conversations. They're just thinking about what they are going to say. The second is people pretend to listen, and I'm sure we've all done this before. The third is we practice selective listening and we only hear the parts we want to hear. The fourth is we actually listen to what's being said, which is a good start. But the fifth is actively listening. We listen with intent and understanding, not thinking about what we're going to say, but actually hearing what's being said. Why don't you see which way you listen today and try and do the last one, which is actively listening. This will help you be a better friend, a better student, and also help you be a better communicator. I'm Andy Kirk. Super Kids.
1: 24/7.
2: And just for us.
1: This is Vision Kids.

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1: This is Vision Kids.
2: Planting the seed of faith, maybe even watering it too. Vision Kids, every weekday we have Bible stories called Quick Sticks here on Vision Kids. What Bible story will we feature next?

0: right.
1: Now, Jenny Fleck, what I want to know is, where are my sewing needles?
2: Sebastian.
1: What?
2: It's not that kind of sewing.
1: Oh.
2: Okay?
1: What kind of sewing is it?
2: No, I think it would be a very good idea.
1: What would?
2: If maybe I took over the singing.
1: Oh, no.
2: And you listen.
1: Not fair.
2: Learn a little bit about what this is all about, okay?
1: No.
2: Now go and sit over there.
1: But I've been practicing for weeks and weeks.

0: feet. A sower, went sowing one day, and some of the good seed it fell by the wayside.
1: What's a wayside?
0: And the birds of the air came and ate it with glee.
1: I like these bits.
0: And that was the end of that part of the seed.
1: Oh dear. Oh, I missed the dum-de-dum bits. Oh well, a sower went. Oh, I'm not even supposed to be here.
0: A sower
1: went. Excuse me.
0: Went. Oh, one.
1: Well, stop it. I just want to turn. And some of the good seeds sprang up right away.
0: Off my strings.
1: Sorry.
0: Cause it fell on the rocks where the soil weren't deep.
1: Help, I'm a thirsty seed. And it's wasn't, not weren't.
0: And when the sun rose, it was scorched by the heat.
1: Oh, yeah, well, I'm not going to stay out here and get scorched by any heat. And besides, I haven't got any sunscreen.

0: pot. With a thorn, then the thistle, then the weeds, and such like.
1: Till I grew up and choked it, and it vanished from sight.
0: Oh, Jerry.
1: Just like you're going to, Sebastian.

0: Well, you see, this guy who owned it really looked after it very well.
1: Then as spring was sprung, there was corn everywhere.
0: 30, 60, 100, 200, 400, 590,000 times as much was planted and more. Now can we sing it? Next time through. Not this time.
1: A sower, a sower is sowing today. The seed is God's word, and it's coming your way.

0: 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I never thought about it quite like that before. I suppose I have got a few weeds here and there that need pulling out.
1: You're listening to
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1: Hi, welcome to Quick Sticks, quick Bible stories for the everyday. I'm Bella and today I'm here with Mum.
2: Hi.
1: God had chosen King Saul to be the very first king of Israel.

0: After 7 days, when he still hadn't arrived, King Saul was very worried. His men were so scared of the Philistines that they had started running away.
1: So Saul decided that he would not wait for Samuel, and that instead he would offer a sacrifice and ask God himself. This wasn't a good idea, because under God's rules, only Samuel the priest was allowed to offer the sacrifice. By rushing to do it himself, Saul was not following God's rules.
0: As soon as Saul had finished giving the offering to God, Samuel arrived and said to him, "What have you done?"
1: Saul said, "I saw my men running away from me, and you didn't arrive when you said you would, and the Philistines are ready for battle."
0: "How silly," Saul exclaimed. "You have not kept the rules the Lord gave you. If you had made the right choice, the Lord would have kept you and your family as kings over Israel forever. But now your kingship must end, for the Lord has found another man who will follow after God's heart."
1: God was looking for a king who would trust in him and do what he asked, even when it looked like a difficult situation. God had been testing to see if Saul would obey and trust him, even when things looked difficult. Unfortunately, Saul had failed the test. Next time, we'll see what happens when God helps the Israelites fight a huge Philistine army.
0: I'm looking forward to that.
1: Have a great day.
0: Bye.
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0: I'm all right. So strong and so mighty, there's nothing my God cannot do. That's true.
1: Vision Kids.

It did not take long till I had drove my mum insane with, can I please have something, mum? What I'd really, really like is that toy gun. Whoa, can I please shoot you now, mum? Oh, stop it. We're only in aisle one. Children, be sure to listen to your mum. Well, it seemed like an eternity.

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3: Verse of the week.
0: This is the day the Lord has made. Let us rejoice and be glad in it. Psalm 118, verse 24. This verse reminds me that I can have joy in today because God has made it for me. From the moment I get up in the morning until I go to bed, I can be on the lookout for all the good things God has put around me. As I am joyful and thanking God for all the good things in my life, I will see God working even more. And this is something that I can share with all those around me.
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2: What's your favourite program on Vision Kids? Is it The Adventure in Odyssey? Is it maybe just the music? Is it Dan from Vision Kids? Yeah, he's not a bad guy. Okay, I know you're all here for the radio dramas like The Adventure in Odyssey. It's coming out real soon in less than 15 minutes. You'll be hearing from Mr. Whittaker, Connie, Eugene, and the rest of the team.
3: Tell me about redemption. How can I be redeemed? With silver?
4: No!
3: What about gold?
4: No!

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0: With Dan.
5: Hey, welcome to the show today, Vision Kids. Dan is my name. You know, I've always wondered this. People love different celebrities, maybe some they've seen in a TV show or a movie, and they're so excited to meet them. But do they even really know them? Like, you might know their character on the TV show, but what about their real character in real life? What do we know about that? You see, Tamika describes one of her heroes as a famous star. She's got the chance to meet her soon, but will she actually live up to be who she hopes she is? I hope I'm making sense. Let's get into the adventure.

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1: Vision Kids! And now, Adventures in Odyssey.
2: Here it is, Tom. Chocolate, strawberry, banana malt.
3: Thanks, Connie. Oh, howdy, Wooten. Nice day, isn't it?
4: Oh, hi, Tom. I don't know yet.
2: Nice bunny slippers.
4: Thanks, Connie. Nice apron. Here's your mail.
2: You know, you've got to be the only mailman who wears bunny slippers on the job.
4: As far as I know.
2: Hey, is something wrong?
4: Well, they haven't decided yet.
3: Who?
4: The slippers. See, I wear the blue bunny slippers when I'm depressed and the red bunny slippers when I'm happy.
3: But they're purple. What does that mean?
4: Well, I don't know. I accidentally washed them together.
3: Oh.
4: Yeah.
2: So, why might you be depressed?
4: Well, I just finished the latest issue of Power Boy, and it was the one where he finally faced the three-eyed fish monster. But it ended with him strapped in Dr. Ichabodia's torture chair, and his power suit was disabled, and he had no way to contact headquarters. I don't know how I'll ever get out of it.
2: So that's why you're depressed?
4: Oh, my brain hurts just thinking about it.
3: Well, I'm sure the writers will find a clever way to get him out of it in the next issue.
4: Yeah, I sure hope they do.
2: Oh, yeah, writers have these things planned out far in advance.
4: They do?
5: Oh, hi, Connie.
2: Hi, Whit.
5: Hey, Tom.
4: Oh,
5: Wooten. Hey.
3: Hi.
2: You were in there for a long time. Who was on the phone?
5: David, an old friend of mine.
4: Oh.
5: We had a nice talk, and he wants to give us something very special.
3: Oh, well, what is it?
5: Well, he owns a video production house in California, and he wants to produce a commercial about Wits End to air on television.
3: A commercial?
2: On television?
4: To air?
5: Hi there, I'm John Avery Whittaker, but most folks call me Wit. We're getting ready for a time of wonder and excitement. We'd love to have you join us for another Adventure in Odyssey.

0: you going to California to tape it with?
1: Are you? And can your favorite employee come?
2: Yeah, I'm your second favorite mailman.
3: Oh, no. Actually, David's coming to Odyssey, and he wants to shoot the commercial while he's here.
0: He's coming here?
2: So does that mean that he might want to use some of us to, you know, act in it?
3: Well, yeah, probably. You three have all worked on BTV, so you'd be perfect.
2: Oh, I'll play Connie.
1: No, I get to play Connie.
2: Well, you always get to play Connie.
3: How about you play the part of Wooten?
2: Ooh, that's a multi-dimensional character, Whit. You think I can pull it off?
0: Well, now tell us, Whit, what kind of a commercial will it be?
3: Oh, well, that's up to us. We need to come up with the idea for the commercial before he gets here.
1: Well, when's he coming?
3: Friday.
0: Oh, boy.
1: This Friday?

0: And now we move on to Paris, France, to see the world record in croissant stacking. The helicopter is now completing the tower. Hey, look, there it is. Everyone, 6,400,012 croissants. You saw it first.
1: That makes me hungry.
2: These moments brought to you by Wit's End, where you see something new every day.
0: Oh, wow. Wouldn't that be fun?
1: I don't know, Wooten. Huh? It doesn't say much about Wit's End. Or cottage cheese, for that matter. Hmm. What do you think, Tom?
3: Well, I tell you, I'd be afraid kids would come in here thinking they can wrestle a turtle.
4: And I'm afraid it might be a little over the budget David has in mind.
0: David has a budget?
4: Oh, yeah. Well, I'll tell you what. Why don't we each think about some ideas for the commercial tonight and meet again tomorrow to talk it over?
3: Oh, now, that sounds like a good plan.
0: Yeah, I think I know where we can get some giant tortoises cheap.
5: Mr. Whitaker, can you help me with my English assignment?
4: Oh, I can sure try, Tamika. What is it?
5: We have to write an essay about our hero.
4: Huh, that sounds like a good assignment. So, who's your hero?
5: Sydney Celica.
4: Who's that?
5: She's on that show Most People Love Sydney. Plus, she's in movies and she sings. Do you want to hear what I've written so far?
4: Sure.
5: My hero is Sydney Celica. She's a woman who demonstrates courage, strength, and has the ability to not sweat even when she's running after a guy on a motorcycle wearing high heels.
4: Okay, now, wait a minute. That sounds like you're talking more about the character Sydney plays.
5: I guess I am.
4: What do you think of the actress herself?
5: I don't know much about her, except that she's really good. Is that enough reason to have her for a hero?
4: Well, maybe before you start this paper, we should figure out what a hero is.
5: Sounds like a good idea. So, what is it?
4: Well, okay. Let's see. To me, a hero is someone who has impacted my life in a positive way.
5: Okay.
4: So, has Sydney ever done or said anything that changed you? Something that made you a better person?
5: Once in a movie she said, "Everyone lives, but not everyone lives life."
4: What does that mean?
5: I don't know, but it sounded good.
4: Okay, you think of one. Another definition of a hero.
5: I guess, a hero of someone I want to be like.
4: Yeah, good.
5: And I'd love to be like Sydney. Except I don't know if I want to be an actress.
4: Yeah, but what about her actions off screen? Is she a person who you'd want to be like?
5: I'll have to find out. Oh, she has a website. Maybe there's something on there.
4: Hmm. All right, one more.
5: I think it's your turn again, Mr. Whitaker.
4: Oh, is it? All right. A hero is someone who stands for something. They don't live their life just to make themselves feel good. They have a purpose.
5: That makes sense.
4: All right, so you've got three ideas on what makes a hero. Someone you want to be like, someone who's made an impact on your life, and someone who stands for something. Now what you have to figure out is how Sydney lines up with those three things.
5: Oh, well. I think I can find some articles online that might help me. Thanks, Mr. Whitaker.
6: Who's made an impact on your life, Fish and Kids? As we take a break, it's time for the Crazy News. What about this musician? Has this person made an impact on your life? Not the guitarist.

Okay, he wasn't playing very much, but the guitarist was a human, and the person playing the piano wasn't actually a person. It was an octopus. It has over 10 million views. There's a musician who trained an octopus to play the piano. Do you think it's any good? Well, probably for octopus standards, absolutely. In our news this week, the octopus is now retired. Octopuses don't live very long. And as this octopus, his name is, hang on, Taco the Octopus. As he nears the end of his life, his piano playing days are over. He's going to rest comfortably.

0: relax in his final few, well, I guess months for the octopus. Who knew? An octopus retiring from piano. That's a pretty crazy story. Let's get back to the adventure.
1: Hi, Tamika.
2: Hi, Mr. Whitaker.
1: Well, how's the essay going?
2: That's why I came. I tried writing about those questions we talked about yesterday, but it's not going very well.
1: Oh?
2: I'll read what I have so far. Sydney Selica is a very talented actress. She's impacted me because she makes her own jam, and I would like to do that too. Another thing I really admire about her is that she strongly believes in shopping. I want to be like her because she doesn't eat chemically enhanced beef. That was really bad, wasn't it?
1: She makes her own jam?
2: I know, none of this stuff makes sense, but everything I could find in magazines was, well, stuff like this. What she likes, what she does on the weekend.
1: Well, maybe you just need a better source. I'll tell you what. Come back tomorrow afternoon and I'll see what I can do to fix that.
2: Okay.
1: And bring those questions we talked about.
3: Life a little dull?
2: What are we gonna do today?
4: I don't know. We already measured how much toothpaste fits in the tube.
2: And watched the clothes tumble in the dryer. What's left?
3: Then you need to check out Wits End.
5: Wow, this is fun!
6: It's exciting!
3: Yes, Wits End, where there's always something going on.
6: I took a trip in the Imagination Station to Fiji, where I wrestled elephants and swung from a trapeze.
5: I just invented an automatic shoelace tire in the Adventures Corner.
6: Now let's go perform our own play in the Little Theater,
5: complete with a state-of-the-art sound system.
3: Wits End, the coolest place in town. So, what do you think? It's fun and upbeat to appeal to today's kid.
7: Well, it's nice, Connie, but don't you think it would be better with a few sticks of string cheese? Maybe a platypus or an orangutan?
8: I'm not sure about it, to be honest. It seems a little too upbeat to me. Gave me a headache.
1: Well, so what kind of ad do you think we should do, Tom?
8: Well, something with a little less razzle-dazzle, more down-home. I just had a tough day of counting apples, but now I'm ready to relax. And Wits End is just the place to do it.
1: Hi there, Tom. Nice day, isn't it?
8: Sure is, Wit. Sure is. A cup of coffee, a newspaper, a little conversation.
2: Hey, Mr. Riley.
8: Evening.
2: Is it true that this is the place we can read our books?
8: It sure is. Right through that door is the library.
2: A library? Wow!
5: Awesome.
8: Wits End. A quiet place for rest and comfort.
3: Well, I don't know, Tom. I think something like that might put the kids to sleep.
8: Really?
3: What do you think, Wooten?
7: What? I'm sorry, did you say something?
3: What about you, Whit?
1: Well, you know, everybody has good ideas. Maybe the right commercial is a blending of all of them. You know what? I'll think about it tonight, and we'll decide tomorrow. Sound okay?
7: Okay, sure.
9: Okay, so then, he reaches into his pocket when Dr. Ichabodia isn't looking, and he pulls out a key the Power Duck had made when he was infiltrating the secret fortress in issue 27. He uses it on the torture chair lock, and he grabs his power suit. That works, right?
8: It makes sense to me. But what's a power duck?
3: Oh, hold on. How would Power Boy know to get the key ahead of time? It's not like he knew he was going to be captured.
7: Yeah, but he could maybe... Oh, you're right.
3: I don't get it, Wooten. Why don't you just wait until the next issue comes out?
7: Well, if only it were that easy.
1: Okay, it looks like we're all here.
7: Yeah.
3: So did you decide which idea to use for the commercial?
1: Yeah, well, actually...
10: Hey, wait a
1: minute.
10: Say, what is this I heard about somebody giving out free TV commercials?
1: Yeah, well, that's what this meeting is all about. We're deciding what kind of commercial we should do for Wits End.
10: Oh, you don't need a meeting to talk about that. I can tell you right now exactly just how the commercial should be.
8: Oh, this ought to be good.
3: Can't wait.
10: Think about it. All you have to do is show people around. Wits End, I think we'd all agree that it's a great area of town. Why, it's next to such great businesses as the Electric Palace, which is having a sale on slightly damaged AA batteries, by the way. But let's take a look around.
3: Hey, this here's where Whit makes sundaes and shakes at a pretty competitive price. Now, don't get your hopes up there. They're not like the stuporendous prices at the Electric Palace. But come on, can everyone sell blenders for $49.99 plus tax?
1: And this here is the library where there are books. But these ain't books you can keep. Oh no, you'll have to return them. At the Electric Palace, though, you can buy things that you don't have to bring back.
10: What's it? The store just around the corner from the Electric Palace. So, what did I tell you?
7: Oh, cool. I've been looking for some slightly damaged batteries.
3: I don't think I'd ever use a word like stuporendous.
11: Bart, it's, well, how should I say this? It's
10: a great idea, I know.
1: Well, you know, actually, I think Bart may be onto something.
3: What?
10: See? Told you. Now there is a man with a brain in his noggin. He can see the possibilities.
1: Yeah, well, think about it. Like Bart said, we could show people around. How about we do a tour of the shop?
3: Oh.
1: We could show all the different rooms and activities.
7: Uh-huh.
1: And I think I even have a way we could combine all of our ideas.
3: It's worth a try.
7: Yeah, it sounds all right.
3: Well, what are you thinking?
7: Tortoise can lead the tour.
3: No, I don't know about that.
10: Yeah, just leave it to me.
0: Well, let's see how this goes, Mission Kids, as we take a break. It's time to talk about what makes today so special. And today, in Paris 1908, the first projection of what people today describe as the first cartoon, Phantasmagore by Emily Cole. It was basically stick figures projected running around the screen, elephants, a circus. It's pretty fun. It looks pretty basic. You can see a version of it online if you search Phantasmagore. First ever cartoon today, 1908.
1: Thanks for taking the time. I know you're busy. Oh, yeah, she really appreciate it.
12: Mr. Whitaker?
1: In the office, Tamika. She's here right now. Could you hold for a minute? Oh, great. Thank you.
12: I'm here like you said.
1: Oh, thanks for coming, Tamika. I have someone I think you should talk to.
12: Who?
1: Sydney Selica.
12: That would be nice if I could.
1: I have her on the phone right now.
12: What?
1: Would you like to interview her?
12: Sure, but how did you set this up?
1: Oh, I made a few calls. I know some people in Hollywood.
12: Wow, thank you.
1: You brought your questions, didn't you?
12: Right here.
1: All right, then. Just push that flashing red button and you'll be on with Sydney. I'll be downstairs at the commercial meeting if you need anything.
12: Okay. Thanks, Mr. Whitaker.
1: All right.
12: Hello?
13: Well, hello, Tamika Washington. I'm so excited to do an interview with you. I love doing interviews and I'm really good at them.
12: Great. I hope I do okay with this. I'm a little nervous and I never talked to anyone famous before.
13: Well, we superstars are just like everyone else, except with limos and better hair.
12: Oh, sure.
13: That was a joke. Anyway, Mr. Whitaker said you had some questions for me?
12: Yes, it's for a school report about you.
13: Oh, wow! I haven't been this flattered since I won the Kids' Choice Award. Well, go on then. Ask me anything.
12: Okay. How have you changed people's lives?
13: Changed lives? Wow. Are all your questions going to be this deep? Well, I'd have to say it's through my movies. People say they're having a bad day, and then they go and see me in a movie, and it cheers them up. Isn't that fabulous? I love that my movies appeal to everyone. Even people who are poor or still wear tie-dye.
12: Right. Next question. What do you stand for?
13: What do I what?
12: Stand for. What's something that's important to you that you'd be willing to fight for?
13: Well, I stand against smoking. Never start smoking, Tamika. Smoking kills. And if you're killed, you've lost a very important part of your life.
12: Okay. Good advice. Moving on.
1: All right. Then Tom says his line.
8: I tell you, this place is always the same old thing.
1: And then we hear rocking chair sounds.
7: Oh, yeah.
1: And then, Connie, you finish us off with...
3: Whipsand. You'll never find a place where the unexpected is so expected.
1: And the closing music.
3: Yay!
1: Well, you know, it sounds like we've got the whole thing figured out.
7: Oh, yeah.
12: Hi, everybody.
3: Hi.
7: Oh, Tamika,
1: did you get your essay all squared away?
12: Not really. I don't have a subject anymore.
1: Oh, what happened to Sydney?
7: It's still in Australia, isn't it?
12: After I talked to her yesterday, I decided I should do it on someone else.
1: Well, really? Why?
7: Oh.
1: Oh, hold on a second, Tamika. But David!
14: Whit! Hey, it's good to see you again.
1: Well, you're early. I didn't expect you until tomorrow.
14: I was supposed to get in late tonight, but I thought I'd get an earlier flight. Thought I'd come by and say hi.
1: Well, I'm glad you did. Everybody, this is David Holcomb.
7: Oh, hi!
14: I'm Davey, as I used to be called.
8: Davey Holcomb? Well, I thought I recognized you. I'm Tom Riley. I used to coach you in Little League.
14: Mr. Riley, sure. I remember you. Odyssey Coyotes, right?
8: That's right. I didn't realize you were the David that Whit was talking about.
1: Well, David, this is Connie Kendall.
12: Hi.
1: And Wooten Bassett.
7: Hello, Davey.
1: And Tamika Washington.
12: Hiya.
1: Actually, we were just talking about the commercial.
14: Really?
1: Yeah.
7: Oh, yeah. You want to hear our idea?
14: Of course.
12: Okay. It goes something like this.
1: You know, Tom, nothing much happens around here.
12: Push the red button. Whoa!
8: You're right, Whit. Leastways, nothing out of the ordinary.
12: Look at this. I invented a hands-free shoelace tire. I made an inflatable bike helmet. What'd you make, mister?
7: An automatic croissant stacker. I'll use this every day.
8: I tell you, this place is always the same old thing.
3: Whitsand, you'll never find a place where the unexpected is so expected.
7: Ta-da! Well, there you go.
8: See?
1: Oh, well, what do you think, David?
7: Yeah.
14: It's certainly interesting.
7: Oh?
1: Interesting?
14: Very creative, but, well...
1: What's the matter?
7: Yeah.
14: Nothing, it's fine. I guess I was just expecting something a little different.
12: See, that's what I was talking about. I knew it.
0: Yes, exactly.
1: All right, down a little bit. Hold on, everybody. What do you mean by different, David?
14: If this is the commercial you want, I'll be happy to do it.
1: Uh-huh.
14: It's just that when I think about Wits End, I think about the people.
1: Uh-huh.
14: All of you taught me so much, especially you, Whit. I remember coming in here feeling like a total failure in life. But once I started talking with you and creating inventions and everything, yeah, I started believing in myself.
1: Mm.
14: And more importantly, I started believing in what God could do with me.
12: Yeah.
14: That's what gave me the confidence to do what I love and try new things. It's probably why I ended up opening my own company, because the people at Wits End gave me something that lasted longer than an ice cream cone.
8: Well, that's well said, David.
14: It's all true.
12: So how do you think we can get that feeling into a commercial? Maybe we need to talk about it a little more.
7: The giant tortoises are a phone call away.
1: Well, I think talking about it a little more is a good idea. Tamika, you want to join us?
12: Actually, I think I'll start on my report. I know what I'm going to write about now. In conclusion, my hero isn't someone that people outside Odyssey would recognize. He has many qualities I wish I had. He stands up for what's right, and he's helped kids for longer than I've been alive. He's not flashy like any actor or baseball player, but he means more to the kids in Odyssey than any star ever could. And that's why John Avery Whitaker is my hero. The end.
7: Hey!
12: Oh,
7: hi.
12: Wow, Tamika, that was great.
8: I'm sure that Whit'll appreciate it.
7: Yeah, and you gave me a great idea for a way Power Boy could be rescued.
12: Really? What is it?
7: Okay, his hero is Beth the Bavarian, and when Beth was in a similar situation, except she was being held hostage by a giant cream puff and she had her arm stuck together with super glue, but hey, it's close enough. She used her Japanese training in origami to create a chainsaw to cut herself loose. Power Boy would remember his hero and do the same thing.
12: Maybe you should contact the writers and tell them your idea. Maybe they'd understand it.
7: Yes, Connie. Maybe I'll call the writers tonight.
1: All right. Hi, everybody.
7: Hi.
12: Hey, do you need some help with that TV?
1: No, I've got it. Could you plug this in, Tom? The outlet's right behind you.
14: Oh, sure thing.
12: What are we watching?
1: David sent me a copy of the commercial.
12: Already? Oh, yeah. Wow, he is fast.
11: Okay, ready when you are, Whit.
1: All right, here we go.
11: Cool.
15: Whit's End is always my favorite stop on the mail route. Yeah. Whenever you go there, you know you can talk to Whit about any problem you might have. Plus, it's the only place where you can make a triple-decker pineapple anchovy sundae.
13: Sure, Whit's End is special.
12: There
13: when I
12: am.
13: When I started working here, I was a very different person. But through good friends like Tom and Whit, I've grown a lot. They've mentored me and encouraged me, and they've always been there for me.
15: I've been around Odyssey for a long time.
1: Who's this fella?
15: But we've never had a place like Whit's End. It's unique and uplifting. I can't imagine a better place for kids to spend their time.
12: Come on.
16: When I started Whit's End, I wanted it to be a place of adventure and discovery, filled with books and activities, arts and crafts, and uplifting conversation. With God's help, that's just what it's become.
12: Good, guys.

0: There are lots of stars and celebrities who get our attention because of their talents or the way they look. But 1 Samuel chapter 16 says, "Man looks at appearance, but the Lord looks at the heart." Sometimes it's okay to admire famous people, but our real heroes should be the people right around us who simply have hearts that serve God or help us be better people. Davy knew that, and I'm glad Tamika learned it too. In today's episode, Tamika discovered one of her real heroes. Who are your heroes? Why don't you let them know? Write them a letter or tell them in person how much they influenced your life. Adventures in Odyssey is a presentation of Focus on the Family. Stars in Our Eyes was written by Nathan Hubler, Kathy Buchanan, and Marshall Younger, and directed by Marshall Younger. Our vocal talent included Paul Herlinger, Katie Lee, Walker Edmiston, Jess Harnell, Luke Graham, Tammy Coffin, Courtney Brown, and Noah Luke. Our sound designer was Glenn Montjoy. And our producers were Marshall Younger and Bob Hoos. And I'm Chris, hoping you'll join us again next time for more Adventures in Odyssey.
1: Well, we explored heroes today, Vision Kids, and our discussion question is about our heroes. Who is your hero? Do you have a hero? Why are they your hero? We'll be back later on.

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1: 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Hi, I'm Michaela, and my favorite Bible verse is Philippians 4:13, which says, I can do all things through Christ because he gives me strength. That's Philippians 4:13, and this is Vision Kids.

So what we got here, folks, is what's called a parable. And a parable is an earthly story with a heavenly meaning. You get my meaning? You see, Jesus used parables a lot to help people understand the truth about who he is and about how he wants us to live, see?

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0: Hey guys, it's Andy Kirk here. They presented a chest x-ray to a cardiologist and he only saw the heart. They present it to the pulmonary physician and he only saw the lungs. They present it to an orthopedist and he only saw the bones, and so on. But no one saw it as a whole unique image. Isn't that the way we do things sometimes? Each one sees what we see of interest. Sometimes we don't see the whole image. Take a step back and try and see things or situations as a whole rather than just through one viewpoint. I'm Andy Kirk. Super
1: Kids. 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
3: Hi, welcome to Quick Sticks, quick Bible stories for the everyday. I'm Bella and today I'm here with Mum.
4: Hi.
3: God had chosen King Saul to be the very first king of Israel. After Saul had become king, he gathered together an army to protect the Israelites from their enemy. Saul's son Jonathan was the captain of a group of soldiers, and they went to attack a group of Philistine soldiers.
4: When the Philistines heard about the Israelites, they gathered all of their army together to fight. The Philistines had 30,000 chariots and 6,000 men on horses, as well as so many soldiers that they looked like sand on a seashore. That's a lot more people than the Israelites had in their army.
3: When the Israelites saw the massive Philistine army, they were very afraid, and they ran and hid in the caves and holes nearby. Some of them escaped across the nearby Jordan River to get away.
4: Saul stayed close by and his men, they were all trembling with fear. So Saul sent a messenger to Samuel, the prophet, to ask him to come and ask God what they should do. The messenger arrived back and told Saul that Samuel would come in a week. But after 7 days, when he still hadn't arrived, King Saul was very worried. His men were so scared of the Philistines that they'd started running away.
3: So Saul decided that he would not wait for Samuel, and that instead he would offer a sacrifice and ask God himself. This wasn't a good idea, because under God's rules, only Samuel the priest was allowed to offer the sacrifice. By rushing to do it himself, Saul was not following God's rules.
4: As soon as Saul had finished giving the offering to God, Samuel arrived and said to him, "What have you done?"
3: Saul said, "I saw my men running away from me, and you didn't arrive when you said you would, and the Philistines are ready for battle."
4: "How silly," Saul exclaimed. "You have not kept the rules the Lord gave you. If you had made the right choice, the Lord would have kept you and your family as kings over Israel forever. But now your kingship must end. The Lord has found another man who will follow after God's heart."
3: God was looking for a king who would trust in him and do what he asked, even when it looked like a difficult situation. God had been testing to see if Saul would obey and trust him, even when things looked difficult. Unfortunately, Saul had failed the test. Next time, we'll see what happens when God helps the Israelites fight a huge Philistine army.
4: I'm looking forward to that.
3: Have a great day.
4: Bye.
0: We are the future.
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2: If you like to talk to tomatoes, if a squash can make you smile, if you like to waltz with potatoes up and down the produce aisle, have we got a show for you?

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We're so glad that you're here. It's a 24-7 stream. I'm not usually awake at 3 a.m. in the morning, but if you are, you can listen to Vision Kids. That's right. It's a 24-7 stream. We've got the Adventures in Odyssey, of course, but some really cool content, more than just the Adventure in Odyssey. Great radio dramas, fantastic music, and some friendly voices, well, maybe like mine as well. We're so glad. Vision.

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1: This is Vision Kids.
2: Hi, I'm Noah, and my favourite Bible verse is Psalm 23, verse 1 to 2, which says, "The Lord is my shepherd, I lack nothing. He makes me lie down in green pastures. He leads me beside quiet waters." That's Psalm 23, verse 1 to 2. And this is Vision Kids.

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But Luke declares, that's not the toy.

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1: What's that thing up on the hill? It's Grandma's place. 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
2: We are the future.
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0: Super Kids.
1: Hey guys, it's Andy Kirk here. Have you ever wondered how to train an elephant since they are so big? You see, the first step is making it believe it can't run away. Preferably start with a baby elephant and tie it to a large stake in the ground. And the baby elephant will try to break free, but it won't have the strength to do it. Eventually, the little elephant will give up and stop trying to escape. Once the young elephant has learned it cannot pull the stake out of the ground, you can replace it with a small timber one. Even though it can easily pull it out of the ground, it believes it can't do it, so it stops trying. You see, so many of the things we say we can't do is because we tried doing it when we were smaller or younger, and we haven't tried since. Why not give something a go today that you haven't tried in a long time, and you may even surprise yourself? I'm Andy Kirk.
0: Super Kids.

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He made snails that. Snails don't make a lot of noise unless you accidentally squish them under your

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2: Hi, I'm Zaylee, and my favourite Bible verse is Mark 12, 30-31, which says, "You must love the Lord your God with all your heart, all your soul, all your mind, and all your strength." The second is equally important, love your neighbour as yourself. That's Mark 12, 30-31. And this is Vision Kids.
3: Vision Kids!

very big man with very long hair, possibly a headband. Now Samson thought he was very, very strong, but unfortunately for him, he was very, very wrong. Now Samson, you see, was not like you and me, for with his long hair he could crush an army. Now God was his strength, and in him he did rely, and he was used by God to kill the Philistines. Now God told Samson never to reveal the secret of his strength, especially to a girl. Oh my. But then one day, as we all knew she would, Delilah came along, and Samson went, ooh. Now Samson knew that Delilah wasn't right, for God wanted him to marry an Israelite. But Samson didn't listen, no, he thought he knew best, and this was the beginning of a very big mess.

0: So they whinged and they moaned, they begged and they phoned, they tricked and they lied, until Delilah sighed. So with her fine linen, her perfume and gold, Delilah asked Samson,
1: what secret do you hold?
0: Now Samson knew that something wasn't right, so he thought it best to not be forthright. My darling, I see that you cannot cope. The secret to my strength is found in a rope. So later that night, while Samson was asleep, Delilah came in and tied up his feet. Suddenly she shouted,
1: wake up, my dear, Samson, my darling, the Philistines are here.
0: And without a grimace, a wince or a moan, Samson sat up and tore off the rope. Delilah immediately burst into tears. Steam was coming from out of her ears. My darling, I see that you look rather sad. Please.

0: I'd be like a man. 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Suddenly she shouted,
1: "Wake up, my dear! Samson, my darling, the Philistines are here!"
0: Now Samson, you see, was just like you and me, for without his long hair, he couldn't kill a flea. And try as he might, he put up a fight. But that was the end of Samson that night. Now the moral of the story, as you should all well know, is when the devil tempts you, the answer's always

0: Helping kids look to God daily.
1: Vision Kids.

G'day, it's Andy Kirk here. Thomas Edison, the inventor of the light bulb, made over 900 light bulbs that didn't work before he finally made one that did. That's 900 times he went to the trouble of making a light bulb, plugging it in, flicking the switch, and watching nothing happen. People thought he was crazy, but despite what others thought, he had the opinion that every time he made a light bulb that didn't work, he merely found a way not to make one. Eventually, by the process of elimination, he made a light bulb that produced light. And as a result, he became known as one of the greatest inventors of all time. Most of us don't realize how many failures successful people endure before they achieve their purpose. We only hear about the success. Edison didn't let his failures stop him achieving greatness, and neither should you. If you feel like you've failed in an area, just keep going, and eventually you will have breakthrough just like Edison. I'm Andy Kirk. Super.

10, and my favourite Bible verse is Luke 10:33. Then a despised Samaritan came along, and when he saw the man, he felt compassion for him. That's Luke 10:33. And this is Vision Kids.

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1: This is a sad song about a ball of meat on top of Old Smokey.
2: I hope he's not talking about that bear.

0: Jason, follow that meat!
1: And then my poor meatball!
2: I think I like it better if it was about a bear.
1: Roll!

0: Hey guys, it's Andy Kirk. Two ducks and a very proud frog were friends in a pond. When their pond dried up, the ducks knew they could easily fly to another pond, but their friend the frog would be left behind. Finally, they decided that they could fly with a stick in their mouth and the frog could hang onto the stick in the middle by his mouth. This was going just to plan until they flew over a man and he said, "That's a clever idea. Who thought of that?" The proud frog said, "I did." And once he opened his mouth, he fell. This story is a great reminder that we need to be careful of how we speak, and the old saying, "Pride comes before a fall," was true for that frog. Don't be like the frog today by speaking with pride, but fill your speech with encouraging words to others. I'm Andy Kirk. Super
1: Kids. 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

0: about the mum and dad verse, because there's lots of mums and dads here, children. So if your dad is crusty and your mum's in a flap... Children, put your hands up if your dad is ever crusty. Oh, no! Children, keep your hands up if your dad is crusty and he's here today. Oh, no.
1: Go and stop it, kids. 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
0: Children, put your hands up if your mum is sometimes gets in a flap. Oh, no! Hands down. Children, put your hands up if sometimes you're naughty. Hands down. Mums and dads, put your hands up if sometimes your children are naughty.
2: Oh!
0: Well,
1: if your dad is crusty.

0: Hi, I'm Levi, and my favorite Bible verse is Matthew 13, 27, 28, which says, "But Jesus immediately said to them, 'Take courage, it is I, don't be afraid.'"
1: "Lord, if it's you," Peter replied, "tell me to come to you on the water."
0: That's Matthew 13, 27, 28.
1: And this is Vision Kids.
2: Vision Kids!

0: Streaming live in the Vision app, this is Vision Kids.
1: Jesus is the mighty, mighty King. Jesus is the mighty, mighty King. God made him the boss of everything, and Jesus is the mighty, mighty King. All right, here we go.
2: Adam.
1: Adam, ready? Adam is not the boss. They're looking for another person.
2: Amy.
1: Amy is not the boss. Let's do one more.
2: Katie.
1: Katie is not the boss. Jesus is the boss. Cause just the boys.

0: Vicky. We got someone else. Shh, shh, shh.
1: Blake.
0: Blake is not the boss. Ah, ah. She's forgotten her name. What's her name? Mummy can tell us.
2: Nilani.
0: Oh, that's a beautiful name. Nilani, say that. Nilani is not the boss. Ah, ah, sorry, Nilani.
1: Murray.
0: Murray. Murray is not the boss. Ah, ah, who is? Jesus is the boss. Cause girls, Jesus is.

0: right.
1: We got someone else?
2: Steven.
1: Steven is not the boss.
2: Jonathan.
1: Jonathan. It's Jonathan.
0: Jonathan is not the boss.
1: Hey, let's do everyone. You say your name after three. One, two, three. Is not the boss. We got one more. We have one more. Shh, shh, listen.
2: God.
1: Guy is not the boss. Who is Jesus? Is the boss. Cause. Hey, I've got an idea. What about just the grown-ups? The mums and the dads sing the chorus. Ready? Here we go, grown-ups.

0: This is the Mighty Gein. Yes, sir.
1: What?
0: Well done.
1: Who thinks they can do a new song? I sing, the Word became flesh and dwelt among us. And you sing, you'd better believe it. All right, here we go.
2: 24/7
3: and just for us.
2: This is Vision Kids.

0: G'day, it's Andy Kirk here. There's a story of a little girl who had spent all morning on a gift for her father at Father's Day. He was angry at her for wasting all the gold wrapping paper on it. But the time had come for the little girl to present her gift to her father, and he was again angry when he found the box contained nothing inside. "There's nothing inside," bellowed the father. The father was disappointed in the effort that the little girl had gone to, especially when there was nothing in the box. Gathering her courage, the girl said, "Daddy, it's a box of kisses. I blew them in there for you." This story teaches us that we don't need money to give elaborate gifts or even have to spend a lot, but instead we can show someone that we love how you feel through simple things. I think the less is more principle can come into play when we love people. I'm Andy Kirk.
1: Super Kids.
2: Helping kids.
3: Kids.
2: Kids.
3: Kids.
2: Look to God daily.
3: Daily.
2: Daily.
4: Vision Kids.

0: and is alive again. He was lost and is found. So they began to celebrate. That's Luke 15:24-25. And this is Vision Kids.
1: Vision Kids!

0: are the future.
1: We are the future.
2: We are the future.
3: We are the future.
4: We are Vision Kids.
5: And now it's time for Silly Songs with Larry, the part of the show where Larry comes out and sings a silly song. Our curtain opens as Larry, having just finished his morning bath, is searching for his hairbrush. Having no success, Larry cries out,
6: "Oh, where is my hairbrush? Oh, where is my hairbrush? Oh, where, oh, where, oh, where, oh, where, oh, where, oh, where, oh, where, oh, where, oh, where is my hairbrush?"
5: Having heard his cry, Pa Grape enters the scene. Shocked and slightly embarrassed at the sight of Larry in a towel, Pa regains his composure and reports.
7: "I think I saw a hairbrush back there."
6: "Back there is my hairbrush. Back there is my hairbrush. Back there, oh, where, back there, oh, where, oh, where, back there, back there is my hairbrush."
5: Having heard his joyous proclamation, Junior Asparagus enters the scene. Shocked and slightly embarrassed at the sight of Larry in a towel, Junior regains his composure and comments,
8: "Why do you need a hairbrush? You don't have any hair!"
5: Larry is taken aback. The thought had never occurred to him. No hair? What will this mean? What will become of him? What will become of his hairbrush? Larry wonders,
6: "No hair."

0: Floor my hairbrush.
1: Having heard his wanderings, Bob the Tomato enters the scene. Shocked and slightly embarrassed at the sight of Larry in a towel, Bob regains his composure and confesses,
0: Larry, that old hairbrush of yours, well, you never use it. You don't really need it, so, well, I'm sorry. I didn't know, but I gave it to the peach, because he's got hair.
1: Feeling a deep sense of loss, Larry stumbles back and laments,
0: Not fair, oh my hairbrush. Not fair, my poor hairbrush. Not fair, not fair, no hair, not fair, no wear, no hair, not fair, not fair, not fair. My little hairbrush.
1: Having heard his lament, the peach enters the scene. Himself in a towel, both Larry and the peach are shocked and slightly embarrassed at the sight of each other. But recognizing Larry's generosity, the peach is thankful.
0: Thanks for the hairbrush.
1: Yes, good has been done here. The peach exits the scene. Larry smiles, but still feeling an emotional attachment for the hairbrush, calls out,
0: Take care of my hairbrush. Take care, oh my hairbrush. Take care, don't dare not care. Take care, nice hair, no fair. Take care of my hairbrush.
1: The end.
2: We are the future. We are Vision Kids.

0: G'day, it's Andy Kirk here. On a freezing cold Christmas night, George Washington brought the tattered remnants of his army across the Delaware. His troops were in wretched shape, worn out, ill-fed. Nonetheless, Washington was leading them on a surprise attack on Hessian soldiers occupying Trenton, New Jersey. The Hessian commander, Colonel Johann Rahl, was attending a Christmas party that night. To him, it was inconceivable that the disorganized colonials would dare to mount an attack. That night, a messenger brought a note to Colonel Rahl, who just stuffed it in his pocket, unread. At daybreak in a freezing sleep, Washington and his sleep-starved troops attacked, overpowering and winning. 900 Hessians were taken prisoner and Colonel Rahl was mortally wounded. As a doctor cut away his clothes to treat his wounds, the note fell from his pocket. It turned out to be a message warning of Washington's approach. If he'd taken time to read it earlier, Rahl might have lived to see the Americans defeated and Washington his prisoner. I want to encourage all of you to take advice and read the notes and respond to alarms in your life. Don't be surprised by situations, but be prepared. I'm Andy Kirk. Super Kids.
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2: 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Grab a robot. 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
1: We are Vision Kids.
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1: All right, come on, Archie, let's sing this one. It's one of my favorites.
0: We already sang it once. I really don't want to go back there
1: again. It's a classic.
0: Please, no.
1: And it's for the kids.
0: Oh, all right.

0: so sad.
1: That'd be too bad.
0: Alrighty.
1: If my lips said adios, I don't like you, I think.

0: your dad?
1: That'd be too bad.
0: Hold it! Did you say your father? Fascinating! So what you're saying is, if your lips left you...
1: That'd be too bad, I'd be so sad, I might get mad, I'd call my dad, that'd be too bad.
0: That'd be too bad.
1: That'd be too bad.
0: Why?
1: Because I love my lips.

0: Oh, my. This is more serious than I thought. Laddie, what do you see here?
1: That looks like a lip.
0: What about this?
1: It's a lip.
0: And this?
1: It's a lip, it's a lip, it's a lip, lip, lip, it's a lip, it's a lip, it's a lip, lip, lip, it's a lip, it's a lip, it's a lip, lip, lip, lip, lip, lip, lip.
0: Laddie, tell me about your childhood.
1: When I was just 2 years old, I left my lips out in the cold and they turned blue. What could I do?
0: Oh dear, they turned blue. What could you do?
1: Oh, they turned blue.
0: I see.
1: On the day I got my tooth, I had to kiss my great Aunt Ruth. She had a beard and it felt weird.
0: My, my, she had a beard and it felt weird?
1: She had a beard.
0: Oh.
1: 10 days after I turned 8, got my lips stuck in a gate. My friends all laughed and I just stood there until the fire department came and broke the lock with a crowbar, and I had to spend the next 6 weeks in lip rehab with this kid named Oscar who got stung by a bee right on the lip, and we couldn't even talk to each other until the 5th week because both of our lips were so swollen, and when he did start speaking, he just spoke Polish, and I only knew like 3 words in Polish, except now I know 4 because Oscar taught me the word for lip, usta.
0: Your friends all laughed. Usta. How do you spell that?
1: I don't know.
0: So what you're saying is that when you were young...
1: They turned blue, what could I do? She had a beard and it felt weird. My friends all laughed. Whoop-da!
0: I'm confused.
1: I love my lips!
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3: Hi, welcome to Quick Six, quick Bible stories for the everyday. And today, I'm here with Mum.
4: Hi, Millie. Last time we heard about when the huge Philistine army had come to fight against the Israelites. Most of Saul's army had been scared and ran away, and so now he was left with just 600 men who were brave enough to fight that huge enemy army.
3: Saul's son, Jonathan, was brave and trusted God. He decided to go down to see the Philistine army. He took his servant to help him, but didn't tell his dad, King Saul.
4: When they were getting close to the outside of the army, there were 20 Philistine soldiers who were like an outpost. Jonathan said to his servant, "Perhaps the Lord will help us, for nothing can stop God. He can win a battle whether he has a lot of soldiers or just a few."
3: His servant replied, "Do whatever you think is best. I am completely with you."
4: So Jonathan said to his servant, "Let's go over to the group of soldiers and show ourselves to them. If they say, 'Come and fight,' then this will be the Lord's sign that he will help us defeat them." So they crossed over and stood up in front of the Philistines. The enemy soldiers shouted out to them and said, "Come up here and fight us."
3: Jonathan said to his servant, "Come on, climb right behind me, for the Lord will help us defeat them." And they fought with God's help and defeated all 20 men in the group of Philistine soldiers. Then God caused a great panic in the whole Philistine camp, and a great earthquake struck. All the Philistines were very scared.
4: Some of Saul's soldiers were watching the Philistine army from back at their camp, and they saw something very strange. Suddenly, they could see the huge Philistine army running away.
3: King Saul ordered that they call the roll to see who was missing, and they found out that Jonathan and his servant were gone.
4: While King Saul was still talking, the noise from the Philistine camp was getting louder and louder, and he told his men to quickly go and join the fight. When the Israelites arrived, they found that the Philistine soldiers were fighting each other. And when all the Israelites who were hiding could see what was happening, they came out of their hiding places and helped to fight as well.
3: So God saved Israel from the Philistine army that day.
4: It's wonderful that Jonathan and his servant were brave enough to do what God was telling them to do. If they had stayed back up with King Saul instead of going down to fight the enemy, they wouldn't have won the battle. But they trusted that God would help them even though there were only 2 of them. And the good news is, you can trust that God will help you too, no matter how big or small you might feel.
3: Yep, and that's great news.
4: Have a great day.
3: Bye.
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0: This is Vision Kids.
1: Luke and the Very Messy Cupboard. Now, about 7 years on, Luke was a little bit older. In fact, if I do my maths, 1, 2, 3, 4, 5, he was in year 10. He was about 15 years old. Now, you might expect that a teenager might have grown up just a little. Maybe been able to get himself ready for school in the morning. Maybe be a little more tidy. Let's find out how Luke's going. Well, later on in life things change, but not for Luke, he stayed the same. Dude.

0: So one day, Luke was busy getting ready for school when he heard his mum call out, "Luke, are you ready?"
1: "Yeah, Mum, I'm ready. I'm at the door."
0: So Luke's mum grabbed her keys, and just as she was about to walk out the front door, she noticed that Luke was only wearing one shoe. And so in a particularly high-pitched voice, she asked, "Luke, why are you only wearing one shoe?"
1: I can't find it."
2: "What do you mean you can't find it? You get back to your room and you go and find your shoe. We're going to be late for school."
0: So Luke and his mum headed down the hallway and into his room. And just as they were about to open up the cupboard, Luke cried out, "Wait!
1: Mum, it's pretty messy."
2: "Luke, you are going to be late for school. Open up your cupboard right now."
0: So Luke and his mother opened up the cupboard, and this is what they found. They found 5 tennis rackets and a couple dirty jackets and a little fake piece of poo. She looked up high and she saw a pie from 1982.
1: "The hell on earth
0: did that get there, and whose are those pink knickers over there?" But Luke couldn't find his shoe. Well, Luke's mother, quite disgusted the sight of finding a little pair of his sister's pink knickers in his room. Luke went red with embarrassment. By this stage, Luke's mother was more than frustrated at the fact that Luke had chucked all of the dirty things in his room and stuffed them in his cupboard. So she informed him that they would be opening up the cupboard another time. And this is what they found. They found 9 lolly wrappers and a half a pack of Jaffers and a love letter from

0: Men Deep Stew. Well, with Luke's mother fainted out on the floor, you can imagine Luke was sweating it once again. The next thing that Luke heard were footsteps coming down the hallway.
1: Uh-oh.
0: You can guess who it was. That's right, it was Luke's dad.
2: What's going on in here, son?
1: Can't find my shoe, Dad.
0: So Luke's father replied,
2: Don't worry, son. I'll get to the bottom of this. Let's have a look in your cupboard.
0: So Luke and his dad headed into his room and they opened up his cupboard. And this is what they found. They found 5 den rats and a packet of jets and a bat stuck to the roof. They found 1 pack of bait and a photo of an ape and the name was missing cockatoo. Cuckoo! How on earth did that get there and what's that black thing over there? Whoa-ho! True blue! I found my shoe.
3: Helping kids look to God daily.
4: This is Vision Kids.

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1: Vision Kids!
2: Vision Kids Treasury Project.
3: Verse of the Week.
0: This is the day the Lord has made. Let us rejoice and be glad in it. Psalm 118, verse 24. This verse reminds me that I can have joy in today because God has made it for me. From the moment I get up in the morning until I go to bed, I can be on the lookout for all the good things God has put around me. As I am joyful and thanking God for all the good things in my life, I will see God working even more. And this is something that I can share with all those around me.
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1: Well, I'm excited because it's nearly that special time again on Vision Kids. That's right, Adventures in Odyssey is coming up soon. 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

0: 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People ask me how I stay so fit and healthy. And I say I eat what top breeders recommend. No, I do my exercises. You got to practice.
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1: You were lying in your bed. You were feeling kind of sleepy. But you couldn't close your eyes because the room was getting creepy.
2: Were those eyeballs in the closet?

0: What are you gonna do?
1: I'm going to call the police.
0: No, you don't need to do anything.
1: What? Why?
0: Because...

0: frightened?
1: No, not really.
0: I worry?
1: Not a bit. I know whatever's gonna happen. The God can handle it.
2: I'm sorry that I scared you when you saw me on TV.
1: Well, that's okay, because now I know that God...

0: Adventures in Odyssey.
1: There's one, buddy. Spirit. Where am I?
2: Okay, let's go. Time to get off. Get ready for church.
1: Church? But this is Tuesday.
2: Not only is this Sunday, but this is the Sunday we have to be on time.
1: That's right. We're doing our family verse in front of the church today.
2: Exactly. Now get up. Here, I ironed your shirt.
1: I forgot my verse. What was my verse?
2: Stop panicking. You know it.
1: Do you know yours?
2: Sure. It's I urge you to live a worthwhile life. Wait.
1: Oh, we're in trouble.
2: I'll practice it later. Here's your tie.
1: You know, I'm probably old enough to pick out my own ties.
2: What tie would you pick to go with your blue suit?
1: I like the one with the penguins.
2: I'll just keep picking your ties. Here, don't lose this. It's your Sunday morning schedule.
1: You typed it out?
2: And laminated it. We are not going to be late this morning. We have been 10 minutes late for church every Sunday for the last 8 years. But we are going to be on time today. So, if you'll please refer to the bottom of the chart, we'll be leaving no later than 9:42. Right now, it's 8:14. You need to have the kids awake by 8:16.
3: Aye, aye, Captain. I'm on my way.
2: Tamika needs to be out of the shower by 8:23. I'm going downstairs to start lunch.
1: Lunch? At 8:14?
2: The pastor and his wife are coming over after the service, remember? It's 8:15. You're already running behind. Breakfast will be served by 8:46.
1: Hope she left time for me to chew.
4: Tom Riley here. We're just getting ready for a time of wonder, adventure, and excitement. Would you like to join us? Then get ready, because you never know what can happen when you have an adventure in Odyssey.

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1: Marvin. Marvin, time to get up.
2: I'm up.
1: Hurry. Your mom's pushing us to get out the door.
2: You said we could call Xavier today.
1: We'll have to do it after church. He'll probably be going to church with his mom today anyway. Do you have your verse memorized?
2: Yeah. I pledge allegiance to the flag.
1: Your verse, Marvin. Remember, be completely humble and gentle. Since when did you start wearing a suit to bed?
2: I figured I'd save some time this morning. See? I'm all ready to go.
1: Innovative, but you're a little wrinkled.
2: So's Grandma, and no one makes her change for church.
1: It's a little different.
2: I even chewed gum last night so I wouldn't have to waste time brushing my teeth this morning. Wait a second.
1: Uh-oh.
2: Where is it?
1: It's in your hair.
2: Oh, man.
1: Hold still.
3: Dad, how do you like this dress?
1: It's great, Tamika. But I wanted you to wear the blue one so we all match when we get on stage.
3: I look better in the red one. And I have to look my best. They're going to give me the Merit Award in Sunday school today.
1: The Merit Award?
3: Yeah, we get stickers every week for doing stuff like reading our Bibles and learning verses. I've got the most stickers, and today's the last day for it.
1: Congratulations. But I still want you to wear the blue dress.
3: All right. Whoa, Marvin, the pillow stuck to your head.
1: Tamika, could you get me some scissors?
3: Yes, sir.
2: Scissors?
1: Don't worry about it.
2: Can't Mom do this? You're kind of scary with scissors. Remember that time we were making snowflakes?
1: I'm perfectly capable of cutting gum from your hair. Let's practice your verse again.
2: Okay. Be completely humble, that whosoever believes in him should not perish, but have everlasting life.
1: Impressive. But you switch verses in the middle. It's be completely humble and gentle.
3: Here are the scissors. Should I get Mom?
1: Your mom's busy. I can cut the gum out.
3: You with scissors? Remember the snowflakes?
1: Tamika, how about you give your mother a hand in the kitchen?
3: Okay.
1: Hold still. There.
3: You've got a bald spot. You've got a bald spot.
2: I do not. Dad, do I?
1: It's a little short.
2: Dad!
3: Short? His head looks like the surface of the moon.
1: Tamika, I thought I asked you to go help your mom.
3: I'm going.
1: We'll have to even out the rest with the razor. Hold on, I'll get it.
2: You're gonna get Mom to do that, aren't you?
1: Mom's busy with other things.
2: Dad, you're scaring me. This is my head. It's the only head I got.
1: Come on, don't be melodramatic. Marvin, come back here.
3: Mom, is it okay if I wear this dress?
4: It's fine with me. Tamika, look at this. Have you ever seen a more perfect cheesecake? It belongs on a cookbook cover.
3: Looks yummy. I'll get it. Hello? Oh, hi, Ashley. Why, what is it? You're kidding! She can't do that! All right, thanks for calling. Bye.
4: What is it?
3: That was Ashley. She heard that Hillary Masterson read the entire book of Genesis and summarized it.
4: Good for her.
3: But that's worth, like, 20 stickers. She's gonna beat me.
4: Beat you at what?
3: Never mind. I have to do something. Quick.
1: Marvin, where are you? Come back here. I know you're hiding. Who could that be?
5: Good morning, neighbor.
1: Bart?
5: Listen, I've got a bit of a problem. Doris and I had a fight this morning.
1: Oh, sorry about that.
5: I know, I don't get it. What is so bad about eating cheese doodles in the shower, huh? But she went all ballistical. Now she locked me out of the house.
1: Is that why you're in your bathrobe?
5: You're lucky I escaped with this. So I was wondering if I could use your shower. You know, just rinse the soap out of my hair and the orange stuff off of my hands.
1: Sure, come on in.
5: Okay, great. I'll head up there. You do have soap for sensitive skin, right? You know, the back of my knees break out sometimes.
2: Is it bad?
1: No.
2: I don't want to look.
1: It's fine.
2: Fine?
1: I mean, it'll look great in 4 or 6 weeks.
2: Weeks?
1: Tamika, come here, please.
3: Coming.
1: It's not that bad, Marvin.
3: Yeah, Dad?
1: Could you find Marvin a hat?
2: A hat?
3: Oh, Marvin.
2: What?
3: You have a dent.
2: In my hair?
3: No, in your skull.
1: Tamika.
3: It dents in. I could go swimming in that dent.
1: Just get him the hat.
3: Okay, but can I finish this chapter first?
1: What are you reading?
3: The Psalms.
1: Oh, yeah? Which one?
3: Well, all of them.
1: You're reading the entire book of Psalms.
3: It's gotta be worth like 50 stickers at least.
1: I'm excited you're reading your Bible, but we don't really have time for you to read all 150 Psalms this morning. So, could you get the hat, please?
3: Yes, sir.
6: 8:44, 2 minutes to breakfast.
2: I can't get in front of all those people with a swimming pool in my head.
1: Just wear the hat. It'll be fine. You know, why don't we all wear hats? Yeah, that could be kind of creative. It shows unity. What do you think?
2: Maybe we could all shave our heads. That'll show unity.
1: We're not that unified.
2: Do we have orange juice?
4: Yes. Here.
2: Thanks.
3: What is this?
4: French toast.
3: Using hamburger buns?
4: I'm saving the last of the bread for lunch, and there's no time to go to the store, so I had to improvise.
5: Hey, Elaine, thanks for letting me use the shower.
4: What are you...
5: Except you need to get some shampoo with Detangler.
4: I'll put it on my list. What are you doing here?
5: Doris kicked me out.
4: Oh, engine parts in the dishwasher again?
5: Cheese doodles in the shower. Do you have anything to eat? I'm hungry.
2: Honey Puff cereal.
5: Oh, Honey Puffs. I should come over here for breakfast more often. Hand over the sugar.
3: You put sugar on Honey Puffs?
5: Sure.
3: That's like putting sugar on sugar.
1: I got it, hon. What if we make it into a responsive reading type thing, where we have the audience say phrases in between our verses?
4: That would require making copies for them, and there's no room for that in the schedule.
1: You're right. But I gotta figure out some way to liven it up. Nice shirt, Bart. I have one just like it.
5: Yeah, I know. It's yours.
1: I see. Do you have your verse memorized, Tamika?
3: Make every effort to keep the unity of the Spirit through the bond of peace.
1: Wow.

0: did you do?
1: Dad did it. Dad did it.
2: Ed, he can't go to church like that.
3: Why not?
2: It looks like when you tried to cut the hedges into the shape of barnyard animals.
1: Mom, do I have to go on stage like this?
2: No, not like that.
3: Elaine.
2: Ed.
3: It's not that bad.
4: Wait a minute. You got anything for me to put on my cereal? I can't eat it plain.
0: Bananas and strawberries in the fridge. Help yourself to whatever. Come upstairs, Marvin. I'll see what I can do to even it out. And why in the world are your clothes so wrinkled? It looks like you slept in them.
3: I had to cut gum out of his hair.
0: You use scissors, Ed. Don't you remember the snowflakes?
3: Okay, Tamika, how about doing your verse to the tune of How Great Thou Art?
5: What?
3: I've been humming it. I think it goes well.
5: Why can't we just do the verse normally?
3: Normally? Why would we do that? Everybody does it normally. I want to do something that will show a little creativity.
5: But I don't have time for this. I have to invite someone to church.
3: Have you gotten anybody yet?
5: No. My friends are going to their own churches. I know too many Christians. Ugh! Hey, Jane, this is Tamika. Would you like to come to church with me today? Oh, come on, why not? How long have we been friends? And you can't just do this one simple thing for me? Tamika. Tamika Washington. Never mind. Bye.
1: It's too short.
0: Marvin, there was nothing else I could do.
1: Stick your fingers in my nose and I look like a bowling ball.
3: Ah, Elaine. You're just in time to practice your verse.
0: I don't have time. This impromptu haircut has put us behind 5 minutes. It's 9:28. Only 14 minutes to go.
4: Hey, you mind if I eat in here? I like to watch TV while I eat.
0: Bart, What is that on top of your cereal?
4: Cheesecake. It's good.
0: The cheesecake in the refrigerator?
4: Well, you said I could put whatever I want on it.
1: You get to put cheesecake on your cereal?
0: You ruined my cheesecake?
4: I only took the middle piece.
0: But we were going to have that for lunch when the pastor came over.
4: Fine, if it means that much to you. Here, have your cheesecake.
0: It's half eaten.
4: Just take it.
3: Bart, put it back on your bowl.
4: No, I insist. If you want it, here it is.
5: Dad, your tie.
3: I'll get another one.
0: We don't have time for this.
3: Don't worry, just study your verses.
0: No ties with penguins, sandwiches, or neon signs, please!
6: We're not gonna make it.
7: We are the future. We are Vision Kids.
0: It's 9:40. The Washington bus to church is leaving in 2 minutes. Where is everyone?
3: I'm ready. What's the matter?
0: You decided to pick out a tie from 1974.
3: What's wrong with it?
0: It looks like Grandma's couch.
3: She did make it for me.
5: I'm back.
3: Where were you?
5: I went down the street. I tried to find some kids to come to church with me.
3: Didn't work out.
5: Nope. Do you think animals would count?
3: Animals?
5: As visitors. Because there are a couple stray cats down the street. I could take them to church.
3: My guess is animals don't count.
1: Mom.
0: Marvin. Why are you in your pajamas?
1: I feel sick.
0: What?
1: I took my temperature. I have a fever of 120.
0: Oh,
3: 120? What thermometer did you use?
1: The black round one.
3: That's a blood pressure cuff, Marvin. Get your clothes on.
1: But I do feel sick.
3: That's because you're nervous about being on stage with a dent in your head.
1: You said it didn't look like a dent.
3: It doesn't. Just get your clothes on.
0: Okay, Marvin. Ed, go back upstairs and get changed.
3: Wow. You're awfully calm about this, Elaine, for being 1 minute until departure time.
0: I took matters into my own hands. I set the clocks ahead 10 minutes. We have time.
3: Really?
0: What?
3: I set the clocks ahead 15 minutes last night.
1: No way.
5: That means we still have 25 minutes.
3: I can't believe this.
0: Ed, stay here. I'll get you a new tie. Marvin, go upstairs and get your clothes on.
4: Hey there. Is there something wrong with your TV?
3: I don't think so.
4: Well, it only gets like 10 channels.
3: That's all we have.
4: You don't even get the History of Fast Food Channel?
3: Sorry about that, Bart.
4: Well, anyways, there's a show coming on about the invention of French toast sticks. It comes on at 10, so I better go make up with Doris. Listen, thanks for the use of your shower, toothbrush, and everything.
1: Toothbrush? Which toothbrush?
4: The pink one. Soft bristle.
1: Thank goodness.
5: Oh, no. I'm gonna die. I'm really gonna die.
4: And because of your hospitality, I'll give you a heads up on the clock sale I'm having over at the Electric Palace this week.
3: Appreciate that, Bart, but I don't think we're needing any clocks right now.
4: Are you kidding?

0: This clock here has been running a half hour fast all morning. I changed it for you earlier.
1: You changed it?
0: No need to thank me, but you probably should anyway.
2: So that is the correct time?
0: Right on the button.
3: We're late!
0: Well, guess I'll have another piece of cheesecake.
4: Step on it, Ed.
2: Yes, Captain.
4: Marvin, change clothes on the way.
5: What if people look through my window?
4: Smile and wave. I can't believe we're going to be late again.
2: Does everyone know their verses?
4: I'm sick of saying them.
2: Come on, you guys.
5: Tamika got slobber on the window.
4: Tamika, what are you doing?
6: Spitting out the window. I have wrathbone germs.
4: What? Just once, I wanted to be on time for church. Why is that so difficult?
5: Well, if Dad hadn't tried to cut my hair.
2: You tried to chew gum in your sleep.
7: I'm gonna lose the sticker contest.
5: I have a big hole in my head and I'm wearing dirty clothes.
4: It was so simple. Just get to church on time.
2: You guys don't even know your verses.

0: Okay, we're here. I'll drop you guys off, then I'll park in the back and...
1: Ed.
0: What?
1: Where is everybody?
2: Nobody's here. They canceled the service because we're late.
0: Hang on. There's Tom Riley. Roll down your window, Elaine. Tom?
3: Oh, howdy. Getting an early start?
0: An early start for what?
3: Church.
2: We're early?
0: We thought we were late.
3: Well, forgot to set your clocks back an hour.
0: I knew
2: no
0: I forgot.
2: Way. Totally. Mr. Rathbone must have forgotten, too. So we're actually 50 minutes early?
3: That's right.
2: Maybe I can memorize some more verses.
1: I can go back home and start another cheesecake.
2: Can we go back and get some better clothes?
0: No, we need to practice our verses.
3: Or you could join me if you like.
0: Join you for what?
3: I usually come in a bit early to church, go into the prayer room and pray for the service. You know, to prepare.
2: Prepare for what?
3: To worship. Well, suit yourselves. I'll be in there if you want to join me.
1: We don't necessarily need cheesecake.
2: These clothes aren't so bad. I can win the merit contest next year.
0: Kind of changes the meaning of getting ready for church, huh?
1: Let's go.
0: Mr. Riley!
3: Yes?
0: I think we will join you.
3: Great!
2: But what about our verses, Dad?
0: Maybe we need a change of plans.

0: Good morning. In biblical times, there were certain songs that were written to be sung as the Israelites journeyed to Jerusalem to prepare for worship. Our reading today comes from Psalm 100, a song of worship. Elaine?
1: Make a joyful shout to the Lord, all ye lands. Serve the Lord with gladness. Come before his presence with singing.
2: Enter into his gates with thanksgiving and into his courts with praise.
3: Be thankful to him and bless his name.
0: For the Lord is good. His mercy is everlasting,
4: and his truth endures forever.
5: In Luke chapter 10, Jesus was at the home of Mary and her sister Martha. Jesus began to teach them, but while Mary was listening to Jesus' every word, Martha was busy preparing a meal. Martha got so frustrated that she came to Jesus and said, "Lord, don't you care that my sister has left me to do the work by myself? Tell her to help me." But Jesus said, "Martha, you are worried about so many things. Mary has chosen what is better." Martha was so distracted by her to-do list that she forgot the most important thing, that Jesus was at their house. In the same way, it's easy for us to get so caught up in our daily routines that we forget why we're going to church in the first place, to worship God. I'm glad that the Washington family figured this out, even though they had to go through a crazy Sunday morning to do it. Speaking of crazy, I'm not sure it was such a good idea for the Washingtons to leave Bart in their house while they were gone. Maybe we should check up on him to see what he's doing.
6: Well, let's see what they got in the kitchen here. Let's look up in the shelves. What else they got up here? Oh, boy. What? There's no chips. There's no mini waffles. You know, that is the problem with people these days. They don't have enough real food in their houses. That's the trouble. Oh, well, now here, chocolate sprinkles. Oh, this'll go good on the cheesecake. And there's two slices left. Oh, that's good. Oh, what's this over here? Cayenne pepper. That must be French. Well, I like pepper. Maybe I'll put a little here on the cheesecake. There. Oh, boy. Oh, boy. That's hot water. I need water.
5: 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And I'm Chris, hoping you'll join us again next time for more Adventures in Odyssey.
6: Hot. Oh, I gotta get this taste out of my mouth here over to the sink. Oh, she didn't have time to do the dishes. I can't get my head out of the water. Oh, boy. There, the fishbowl. The fishbowl. Excuse me, fish. Out of the way. Out of the way. Oh, boy. Oh, boy. Oh, boy. Uh-oh. Where's the stripety one? I thought there were five. Where's the funny stripety fish? I don't see him. Oh, boy. Oh, boy.
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9: Come on now, children.
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10: Mary's Boy Child, Jesus Christ.
11: Excuse me, miss. Can we do something, like, a little bit more cool, you know, like, by Sean W. Smith?
10: Yeah!
9: Sean W. Smith? We're not singing any of that hibbity-hobbity rubbish. That stuff makes my feet tap.
11: Oh, please.
10: Please.
9: fine. Here we go. It's going to be absolute rubbish. Listen to it. Here we go.
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1: Hi, I'm Judah, and my favorite Bible verse is John 3:16,
0: which says,
1: "For God so loved the world that he gave his one and only Son,
0: that whoever believes in him shall not perish but have eternal life."
1: That's John 3:16.
0: And this is Vision Kids.
2: Vision Kids!
3: Have you ever seen a boy with funny clothes? A girl with braces on her teeth or freckles on her nose? Some kids call them oddballs. Some kids call them weird.
4: Is it my imagination, or does Aunt Ruth have a beard?
3: God makes lots of people in all colors, shapes, and sizes. He loves them very much, and what we need to realize is that calling people names because they're different

0: difference. Some are skinny, some are stout.
1: But the inside is the part that we're supposed to care about.
2: Aye, that's where we got feelings that are very much the same.
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2: How awesome is the Lord Most High, the great King over all the earth. 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
3: He turned the sea to dry land.
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Hi, Vision Kids. It's Belle Thompson here. Have you ever been in a big storm before? It can be pretty scary, hey, when the thunder's booming and the rain's pouring down outside. Well, today I want to tell you an amazing true story about a friend of mine who went through not just a big storm, but a gigantic storm called a cyclone. My friend Steph lives with her family on an island in Vanuatu. They are missionaries there, which means they've gone there on a mission to tell people about Jesus. Just a few years back, a dangerous cyclone blew through their village. Steph and her kids were sitting in the bedroom after dinner one night, and they could hear the wind and the rain becoming wild and heavy outside as the cyclone was building. Well, all of a sudden, a huge cyclonic gust of wind blew on their house, and it actually blew the roof right off their house. In complete shock, they ran into the bathroom trying to find shelter from the wind and the rain. Steph and the kids hid in the shower cubicle while the storm raged on. And then, suddenly, little Sheila, who was just 7 years old, remembered a song she had learned in Sunday school. This song reminded her that God was with them. And so with the storm shaking their house, she started singing,

0: Her younger brother and sister joined in singing. And then the whole family was singing as they hid there in the bathroom. They sang that song over and over again. And as they sang, Steph said the whole atmosphere changed. Instead of looking at the storm and being afraid, they lifted their eyes to look at Jesus. They remembered that he was there with them. The rain was still pouring down, but they knew that they were not alone. As they started praising God, they went from fear to faith right there in the middle of the cyclone. God was with them the whole time through that terrible storm. And when the cyclone had passed, they were just so thankful that God had helped them. They were able to rebuild their house and continue working as missionaries in Vanuatu. That day in the big storm, my friends learned that even when we're afraid, we can still praise God. And when we do praise God, it changes the atmosphere around us, even in a dangerous cyclone. So hey, next time you feel afraid, why don't you try singing? Choose a song that reminds you who God is. And as you lift your voice to praise God in the storms of life, just like little 7-year-old Sheila in the cyclone, you will change the world around you and remind people that God is still in control.
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1: Huh? No, I don't.
0: Do too.
1: Do not.
0: You're making me hungry.
1: That's it. You're walking the plank.
0: Says who?
1: Says the cabin. I do.
0: Oh, yeah? Aye, aye, Captain Crunch.

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1: You just don't get it.
2: And we've never been to Boston in the fall.
1: Pass the chips. Who's got the remote control?
0: Here it is. Time for Geraldo.
1: It's definitely time for Wapna.
0: Oh, I don't like this show. Hey, look. I found a quarter.
3: Helping kids look to God.

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1: Vision Kids.
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5: You do it.
6: Stop
5: what you're doing and pray to Jesus.
6: Stop
5: what you're doing and pray.

0: Pray to Jesus when you're crying.
1: Oh no.
0: Pray to Jesus when you're bored.
1: Whatever.

0: noisy.
1: What? Excuse me, what's that?
2: Oh, nudge. Shh.
0: Pray to Jesus when you're cranky.
1: Oh, I'm getting really cranky. I gotta count to three. One, two, three. Stop it.
0: Pray to Jesus when you're naughty.
1: Oh, no, it wasn't me. She did it.

0: Jesus. When you're hurting,
1: ow, that hurts.
0: Pray to Jesus when you're frightened.
1: Oh, what was that?
0: No, it's alright, it's only me.
1: Okay, phew.
0: Pray to Jesus when you're sleepy.
1: Oh, I like this one. Okay, sleepy.
0: I feel like...
1: Colin? I'm meant to do the actions. Don't go to sleep. Colin! Colin! Oh, wake up, Colin!
0: Oh, we're still doing the song. Sorry. Yes. Pray to Jesus, mighty, mighty Jesus. Go on. Stop what you're doing and pray to Jesus.
1: Stop what you're doing and
0: pray to Jesus.
1: Stop what you're doing and
0: pray to Jesus.

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1: Right there.
0: I said my very first prayer.
2: Oh, yeah, now the Holy Ghost, he met me there.
0: Oh, I stepped on the rock. The rock was sound.

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1: Hi, welcome to Quick Six, quick Bible stories for the everyday. And today, I'm here with Mum.
2: Hi, Millie. Last time we heard about when the huge Philistine army had come to fight against the Israelites. Most of Saul's army had been scared and ran away, and so now he was left with just 600 men who were brave enough to fight that huge enemy army.
1: Saul's son, Jonathan, was brave and trusted God. He decided to go down to see the Philistine army. He took his servant to help him, but didn't tell his dad, King Saul.
2: When they were getting close to the outside of the army, there were 20 Philistine soldiers who were like an outpost. Jonathan said to his servant, "Perhaps the Lord will help us, for nothing can stop God. He can win a battle whether he has a lot of soldiers or just a few."
1: His servant replied, "Do whatever you think is best. I am completely with you."
2: So Jonathan said to his servant, "Let's go over to the group of soldiers and show ourselves to them. If they say, 'Come and fight,' then this will be the Lord's sign that he will help us defeat them." So they crossed over and stood up in front of the Philistines. The enemy soldiers shouted out to them and said, "Come up here and fight us."
1: Jonathan said to his servant, "Come on, climb right behind me, for the Lord will help us defeat them." And they fought with God's help and defeated all 20 men in the group of Philistine soldiers. Then God caused a great panic in the whole Philistine camp, and a great earthquake struck. All the Philistines were very scared.
2: Some of Saul's soldiers were watching the Philistine army from back at their camp, and they saw something very strange. Suddenly, they could see the huge Philistine army running away.
1: King Saul ordered that they call the roll to see who was missing, and they found out that Jonathan and his servant were gone.
2: While King Saul was still talking, the noise from the Philistine camp was getting louder and louder, and he told his men to quickly go and join the fight. When the Israelites arrived, they found that the Philistine soldiers were fighting each other. And when all the Israelites who were hiding could see what was happening, they came out of their hiding places and helped to fight as well.
1: So God saved Israel from the Philistine army that day.
2: It's wonderful that Jonathan and his servant were brave enough to do what God was telling them to do. If they had stayed back up with King Saul instead of going down to fight the enemy, they wouldn't have won the battle. But they trusted that God would help them even though there were only two of them. And the good news is, you can trust that God will help you too, no matter how big or small you might feel.
1: Yep. And that's great news.
2: Have a great day.
1: Bye.
3: Helping kids.
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1: This is Vision Kids.
2: Hey, I got a question. Why did Jesus come down?
3: Abby, that's a great question, and I think we can answer it with a song. Come on, kids, sing along. Jesus came.

0: to us.
1: Hey guys, I like your singing.
0: Well, hello. Kids, meet Mr. Donut Man.
2: Hey, Mr. Donut Man.
1: Hello.
2: We were just singing about why Jesus came down to earth.
1: Hey, that's wonderful. Mind if I sing along?
2: Sure.
0: Mr. Donut Man, that would be great.

0: Come on. Oh, yeah. Great singing, everyone.
1: So does that answer the question?
2: Yeah.
0: And that's why God came down to us.
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4: This is the day the Lord has made. Let us rejoice and be glad in it. Psalm 118, verse 24. This verse reminds me that I can have joy in today because God has made it for me. From the moment I get up in the morning until I go to bed, I can be on the lookout for all the good things God has put around me. As I am joyful and thanking God for all the good things in my life, I will see God working even more. And this is something that I can share with all those around me.
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1: I am so glad that you are listening today on Vision Kids. Hey, it's time to get ready for Adventures in Odyssey, everyone. Woohoo! 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And I love that the stories in this show help us to all look to God daily. So why don't you strap yourself in for some fun? 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

0: Wow.
1: You know what, children? Some people can't do it without the bar-bars. And the bar-bars aren't in the Bible. I put the bar-bars in later. Can you do it without the bar-bar do bar-bar? It's very hard, so let's try it.
0: Ready, set, go!
1: We all like sheep have gone astray. Each of us has turned to his own way. But the Lord has laid on him the iniquity of us all. Sing, oh, da, da, da, da. By Isaiah 53, 6. That's it. Everyone together. 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

0: string six. 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Wait, wait. Ready for a clap? Would you like another one? Fine, they're free. 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Well done. You did well.
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0: Adventures in Odyssey.
1: There's one, buddy. Spirit. Where am I?
2: Okay, let's go. Time to get off. Get ready for church.
1: Church? But this is Tuesday.
2: Not only is this Sunday, but this is the Sunday we have to be on time.
1: That's right. We're doing our family verse in front of the church today.
2: Exactly. Now get up. Here, I ironed your shirt.
1: I forgot my verse. What was my verse?
2: Stop panicking. You know it.
1: Do you know yours?
2: Sure. It's I urge you to live a worthwhile life. Wait.
1: Oh, we're in trouble.
2: I'll practice it later. Here's your tie.
1: You know, I'm probably old enough to pick out my own ties.
2: What tie would you pick to go with your blue suit?
1: I like the one with the penguins.
2: I'll just keep picking your ties. Here, don't lose this. It's your Sunday morning schedule.
1: You typed it out?
2: And laminated it. We are not going to be late this morning. We have been 10 minutes late for church every Sunday for the last 8 years. But we are going to be on time today. So, if you'll please refer to the bottom of the chart, we'll be leaving no later than 9:42. Right now, it's 8:14. You need to have the kids awake by 8:16.
3: Aye, aye, Captain. I'm on my way.
2: Tamika needs to be out of the shower by 8:23. I'm going downstairs to start lunch.
1: Lunch? At 8:14?
2: The pastor and his wife are coming over after the service, remember? It's 8:15. You're already running behind. Breakfast will be served by 8:46.
1: Hope she left time for me to chew.
4: Tom Riley here. We're just getting ready for a time of wonder, adventure, and excitement. Would you like to join us? Then get ready, because you never know what can happen when you have an adventure in Odyssey.

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1: Vision Kids!
2: Marvin. Marvin, time to get up.
3: I'm up.
2: Hurry. Your mom's pushing us to get out the door.
3: You said we could call Xavier today.
2: We'll have to do it after church. He'll probably be going to church with his mom today anyway. Do you have your verse memorized?
3: I pledge allegiance to the flag.
2: Your verse, Marvin. Remember, be completely humble and gentle. Since when did you start wearing a suit to bed?
3: I figured I'd save some time this morning. See? I'm all ready to go.
2: Innovative, but you're a little wrinkled.
3: So's Grandma, and no one makes her change for church.
2: It's a little different.
3: I even chewed gum last night so I wouldn't have to waste time brushing my teeth this morning. Wait a second.
2: Uh-oh.
3: Where is it?
2: It's in your hair.
3: Oh, man.
2: Hold still.
4: Dad, how do you like this dress?
2: It's great, Tamika. But I wanted you to wear the blue one so we all match when we get on stage.
4: I look better in the red one. And I have to look my best. They're going to give me the Merit Award in Sunday school today.
2: The Merit Award?
4: Yeah, we get stickers every week for doing stuff like reading our Bibles and learning verses. I've got the most stickers, and today's the last day for it.
2: Congratulations. But I still want you to wear the blue dress.
4: All right. Whoa, Marvin, the pillow's stuck to your head.
2: Tamika, could you get me some scissors?
4: Yes, sir.
3: Scissors?
2: Don't worry about it.
3: Can't Mom do this? You're kind of scary with scissors. Remember that time we were making snowflakes?
2: I'm perfectly capable of cutting gum from your hair. Let's practice your verse again.
3: Okay. Be completely humble. That whosoever believes in him should not perish, but have everlasting life.
2: Impressive. But you switch verses in the middle. It's be completely humble and gentle.
4: Here are the scissors. Should I get Mom?
2: Your mom's busy. I can cut the gum out.
4: You with scissors? Remember the snowflakes?
2: Tamika, how about you give your mother a hand in the kitchen?
4: Okay.
2: Hold still. There.
4: You've got a bald spot. You've got a bald spot.
3: I do not. Dad, do I?
2: It's a little short.
4: Dad!
3: Short?
4: His head looks like the surface of the moon.
2: Tamika, I thought I asked you to go help your mom.
4: I'm going.
2: We'll have to even out the rest with the razor. Hold on, I'll get it.
3: You're gonna get Mom to do that, aren't you?
2: Mom's busy with other things.
3: Dad, you're scaring me. This is my head. It's the only head I got.
2: Come on, don't be melodramatic. Marvin, come back here.
4: Mom, is it okay if I wear this dress?
5: It's fine with me. Tamika, look at this. Have you ever seen a more perfect cheesecake? It belongs on a cookbook cover.
4: Looks yummy. I'll get it. Hello? Oh, hi, Ashley. Why, what is it? You're kidding! She can't do that! All right, thanks for calling. Bye.
5: What is it?
4: That was Ashley. She heard that Hillary Masterson read the entire book of Genesis and summarized it.
5: Good for her.
4: But that's worth, like, 20 stickers. She's gonna beat me.
5: Beat you at what?
4: Never mind. I have to do something. Quick.
2: Marvin, where are you? Come back here. I know you're hiding. Who could that be?
6: Good morning, neighbor.
2: Bart?
6: Listen, I've got a bit of a problem. Doris and I had a fight this morning.
2: Sorry about that.
6: I know, I don't get it. What is so bad about eating cheese doodles in the shower, huh? But she went all ballistical. Now she locked me out of the house.
2: Is that why you're in your bathrobe?
6: You're lucky I escaped with this. So I was wondering if I could use your shower. You know, just rinse the soap out of my hair and the orange stuff off of my hands.
2: Sure, come on in.
6: Okay, great. I'll head up there. You do have soap for sensitive skin, right? You know, the back of my knees break out sometimes.
3: Is it bad?
2: No.
3: I don't want to look.
2: It's fine.
3: Fine?
2: I mean, it'll look great in 4 or 6 weeks.
3: Weeks?
2: Tamika, come here, please.
4: Coming.
2: It's not that bad, Marvin.
4: Yeah, Dad?
2: Could you find Marvin a hat?
3: A hat?
4: Oh, Marvin.
3: What?
4: You have a dent.
3: In my hair?
4: No, in your skull.
2: Tamika.
4: It dents in. I could go swimming in that dent.
2: Just get him the hat.
4: Okay, but can I finish this chapter first?
2: What are you reading?
4: The Psalms.
2: Oh, yeah? Which one?
4: Well, All of them.
2: You're reading the entire book of Psalms.
4: It's gotta be worth like 50 stickers at least.
2: I'm excited you're reading your Bible, but we don't really have time for you to read all 150 Psalms this morning. So, could you get the hat, please?
4: Yes, sir.
1: 8:44, 2 minutes to breakfast.
3: I can't get in front of all those people with a swimming pool in my head.
2: Just wear the hat. It'll be fine. You know, why don't we all wear hats? Yeah. That could be kind of creative. It shows unity. What do you think?
3: Maybe we could all shave our heads. That'll show unity.
2: We're not that unified.
3: Do we have orange juice?
5: Yes. Here.
3: Thanks. What is this?
5: French toast.
3: Using hamburger buns?
5: I'm saving the last of the bread for lunch, and there's no time to go to the store, so I had to improvise.
6: Hey, Elaine, thanks for letting me use the shower.
5: What are you...
6: Except you need to get some shampoo with Detangler.
5: I'll put it on my list. What are you doing here?
6: Doris kicked me out.
5: Oh, engine parts in the dishwasher again?
6: Cheese doodles in the shower. Do you have anything to eat? I'm hungry.
3: Honey Puff cereal.
6: Oh, Honey Puffs. I should come over here for breakfast more often. Hand over the sugar.
4: You put sugar on Honey Puffs?
6: Sure.
4: That's like putting sugar on sugar.
2: I got it, hon. What if we make it into a responsive reading type thing, where we have the audience say phrases in between our verses?
5: That would require making copies for them, and there's no room for that in the schedule.
2: You're right. But I gotta figure out some way to liven it up. Nice shirt, Bart. I have one just like it.
6: Yeah, I know. It's yours.
2: I see. Do you have your verse memorized, Tamika?
4: Make every effort to keep the unity of the Spirit through the bond of peace.
2: Wow. Very good.
4: I've memorized all our verses.
2: Really? Why?
4: Memorizing verses is worth one sticker apiece.
2: So you've given up reading Psalms?
4: It was taking too long. I have to come up with something that... Wait. Bringing a friend is worth 3 stickers. If I bring, like, 10 friends, I'll still win. Mr. Rathbone, Do you want to come to my Sunday school class?
2: Yeah, Bart, you should come with us.
6: What's in it for me?
4: You get to sing songs.
6: You do any Willie Nelson?
4: I don't think so.
5: Seriously, Bart, why don't you join us? You're already dressed for it.
6: Will there be donuts?
4: I don't know.
6: Can you guarantee me cream-filled donuts and at least one Willie Nelson song?
2: No, Bart.
6: Then no deal.
4: Man, I have to call some people.
5: Marvin, take off your hat at the breakfast table.
3: Do I have to?
2: Does he have to?
5: Yes, Ed. No one wears hats at the table.
3: Okay.
5: What did you do?
3: Dad did it. Dad did it.
5: Ed, he can't go to church like that.
2: Why not?
5: It looks like when you tried to cut the hedges into the shape of barnyard animals.
3: Mom, do I have to go on stage like this?
5: No, not like that.
2: Elaine.
5: Ed.
2: It's not that bad.
6: Wait a minute. You got anything for me to put on my cereal? I can't eat it plain.
5: Bananas and strawberries in the fridge. Help yourself to whatever. Come upstairs, Marvin. I'll see what I can do to even it out. And why in the world are your clothes so wrinkled? It looks like you slept in them.
2: I had to cut gum out of his hair.
5: You use scissors, Ed. Don't you remember the snowflakes?
2: Okay, Tamika, how about doing your verse to the tune of How Great Thou Art?
4: What?
2: I've been humming it. I think it goes well.
4: Why can't we just do the verse normally?
2: Normally? Why would we do that? Everybody does it normally. I want to do something that will show a little creativity.
4: But I don't have time for this. I have to invite someone to church.
2: Have you gotten anybody yet?
4: No. My friends are going to their own churches. I know too many Christians. Ugh! Hey, Jane, this is Tamika. Would you like to come to church with me today? Oh, come on, why not? How long have we been friends? And you can't just do this one simple thing for me? Tamika. Tamika Washington. Never mind. Bye. It's too short.
5: Marvin, there was nothing else I could do.
3: Stick your fingers in my nose and I look like a bowling ball.
2: Ah, Elaine. You're just in time to practice your verse.
5: I don't have time. This impromptu haircut has put us behind 5 minutes. It's 9:28. Only 14 minutes to go.
6: Hey, you mind if I eat in here? I like to watch TV while I eat.
5: Bart, What is that on top of your cereal?
6: Cheesecake. It It's good.
5: The cheesecake in the refrigerator?
6: Well, you said I could put whatever I wanted on it.
4: You get to put cheesecake on your cereal?
5: You ruined my cheesecake?
6: I only took the middle piece.
5: But we were going to have that for lunch when the pastor came over.
6: Fine, if it means that much to you. Here, have your cheesecake.
5: It's half eaten.
6: Just take it.
2: Bart, put it back on your bowl.
6: No, I insist. If you want it, here it is.
4: Dad, your tie.
2: I'll get another one.
5: We don't have time for this.
2: Don't worry, just study your verses.
5: No ties with penguins, sandwiches, or neon signs, please. We're not gonna make it.
7: Vision Kids!
5: It's 9:40. The Washington bus to church is leaving in 2 minutes. Where is everyone?
2: I'm ready. What's the matter?
5: You decided to pick out a tie from 1974.
2: What's wrong with it?
5: It looks like Grandma's couch.
2: She did make it for me.
4: I'm back.
2: Where were you?
4: I went down the street. I tried to find some kids to come to church with me.
2: Didn't work out.
4: Nope. Do you think animals would count?
2: Animals?
4: As visitors. Because there are a couple stray cats down the street. I could take them to church.
2: My guess is animals don't count.
3: Mom?
5: Marvin! Why are you in your pajamas?
3: I feel sick.
5: What?
3: I took my temperature. I have a fever of 120.
5: Oh,
2: 120? What thermometer did you use?
3: The black round one.
2: That's a blood pressure cuff, Marvin. Get your clothes on.
3: But I do.

0: 10, so I better go make up with Doris. Listen, thanks for the use of your shower, toothbrush, and everything.
1: Toothbrush? Which toothbrush?
0: The pink one. Soft bristle.
1: Thank goodness.
2: Oh, no. I'm gonna die. I'm really gonna die.
0: And because of your hospitality, I'll give you a heads up on the clock sale I'm having over at the Electric Palace this week.
3: Appreciate that, Bart, but I don't think we're needing any clocks right now.
0: Are you kidding? This clock here has been running a half hour fast all morning. I changed it for you earlier.
4: You changed it?
0: No need to thank me, but you probably should anyway.
3: So that is the correct time?
0: Right on the button.
5: We're late!
6: I just put the car around.
0: Well, guess I'll have another piece of cheesecake.
7: Step on it, Ed.
3: Yes, Captain.
7: Marvin, change clothes on the way.
1: What if people look through my window?
7: Smile and wave. I can't believe we're going to be late again.
3: Does everyone know their verses?
1: I'm sick of saying them.
3: Come on, you guys.
1: Tamika got slobber on the window.
7: Tamika, what are you doing?
8: Spitting out the window. I have wrathbone germs.
7: What? Just once, I wanted to be on time for church. Why is that so difficult?
1: Well, if Dad hadn't tried to cut my hair.
3: You tried to chew gum in your sleep.
2: I'm gonna lose the sticker contest.
1: I have a big hole in my head and I'm wearing dirty clothes.
7: It was so simple. Just get to church on time.
3: You guys don't even know your verses.

0: Okay, we're here. I'll drop you guys off, then I'll park in the back and...
1: Ed.
0: What?
1: Where is everybody?
2: Nobody's here. They canceled the service because we're late.
0: Hang on. There's Tom Riley. Roll down your window, Elaine. Tom?
3: Oh, howdy. Getting an early start?
0: An early start for what?
3: Church.
2: We're early?
0: We thought we were late.
3: Well, forgot to set your clocks back an hour.
0: I knew
2: no
0: I forgot.
2: Way. This. Mr. Rathbone must have forgotten, too. So we're actually 50 minutes early?
3: That's right.
2: Maybe I can memorize some more verses.
1: I can go back home and start another cheesecake.
2: Can we go back and get some better clothes?
0: No, we need to practice our verses.
3: Or you could join me if you like.
0: Join you for what?
3: I usually come in a bit early to church, go into the prayer room and pray for the service. You know, to prepare.
2: Prepare for what?
3: To worship. Well, suit yourselves. I'll be in there if you want to join me.
1: We don't necessarily need cheesecake.
2: These clothes aren't so bad. I can win the merit contest next year.
0: Kind of changes the meaning of getting ready for church, huh?
1: Let's go.
0: Mr. Riley!
3: Yes?
0: I think we will join you.
3: Great!
2: But what about our verses, Dad?
0: Maybe we need a change of plans.

0: Good morning. In biblical times, there were certain songs that were written to be sung as the Israelites journeyed to Jerusalem to prepare for worship. Our reading today comes from Psalm 100, a song of worship. Elaine?
1: Make a joyful shout to the Lord, all ye lands. Serve the Lord with gladness. Come before his presence with singing.
2: Enter into his gates with thanksgiving and into his courts with praise.
3: Be thankful to him and bless his name.
0: For the Lord is good. His mercy is everlasting,
4: and his truth endures forever.
5: In Luke chapter 10, Jesus was at the home of Mary and her sister Martha. Jesus began to teach them, but while Mary was listening to Jesus' every word, Martha was busy preparing a meal. Martha got so frustrated that she came to Jesus and said, "Lord, don't you care that my sister has left me to do the work by myself? Tell her to help me." But Jesus said, "Martha, you are worried about so many things. Mary has chosen what is better." Martha was so distracted by her to-do list that she forgot the most important thing, that Jesus was at their house. In the same way, it's easy for us

0: to get so caught up in our daily routines that we forget why we're going to church in the first place, to worship God. I'm glad that the Washington family figured this out, even though they had to go through a crazy Sunday morning to do it. Speaking of crazy, I'm not sure it was such a good idea for the Washingtons to leave Bart in their house while they were gone. Maybe we should check up on him to see what he's doing.
1: Well, let's see what they got in the kitchen here. Let's look up in the shelves. What else they got up here? Oh, boy. What? There's no chips. There's no mini waffles. You know, that is the problem with people these days. They don't have enough real food in their houses. That's the trouble. Here. Chocolate sprinkles. Oh, this'll go good on the cheesecake. And there's two slices left. Oh, that's good. Oh, what's this over here? Cayenne pepper. That must be French. Well, I like pepper. Maybe I'll put a little here on the cheesecake. There. Oh, boy. Oh, boy. That's hot water. I need water.
0: Adventures in Odyssey is a presentation of Focus on the Family. Sunday Morning Scramble was written by Kathy Buchanan and Marshall Younger and directed by Marshall Younger. Our vocal talent included Walker Edmiston, Mark Christopher Lawrence, J. Karen Thomas, Kendra Berry, and Courtney Brown. Our sound designer was Nathan Jones. And our producers were Marshall Younger and Bob Hoos. And I'm Chris, hoping you'll join us again next time for more Adventures in Odyssey.
1: Hot. I gotta get this taste out of my mouth here over to the sink. Oh, she didn't have time to do the dishes. I can't get my head out of the water. Oh, boy. There, the fishbowl. The fishbowl. Excuse me, fish. Out of the way. Oh, boy. Oh, boy. Where's this stripedy one? I thought there were five. Where's the funny stripedy fish? I don't see him. Oh, boy. Oh.
2: Fishing kids!

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2: Hi, my name's Saxon, and my favourite Bible verse is Luke chapter 15, verse 20, which says, "So he returned home to his father, and while he was still a long way off, his father saw him coming. Filled with love and compassion, he ran to his son, embraced him and kissed him."
1: That's Luke 15, verse 20.
2: And this is Vision Kids.